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14: A better life with Dr. Sanjay Gupta.
15: As someone who's been married nearly 25 years, I'll tell you, there's a lot of great things about having a spouse. And according to a new study out of the University of Miami Health System, marriage might even be linked to a lower risk of cancer. Why? Well, the researchers said people who are married are less likely to engage in risky behavior. They're more likely to get a nudge to go to regular preventive medicine appointments and screenings. And they have a partner to share the load of family obligations, household chores, and finances. No one is saying you should get married in the pursuit of better health. But if you are single, how can you build a strong support system to maybe get some of these same benefits? Do your own research, find out what's important, and then hold members of your squad accountable and let them hold you accountable as well. That can provide a lot of support. I'm Dr. Sanjay Gupta, helping you live a better life.
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6: Not all screen time is created equal. And a new study out of Sweden is helping us understand this even better. So researchers followed more than 20,000 people over nearly two decades and determined that passive screen time, like sitting on the couch and watching television, raised someone's risk of dementia. But if they did something active, like reading, puzzles, or interacting with other people, this same group of people saw their risk of dementia drop. Just like you gotta put the work in to keep your body in shape as you age, you basically have to do the same thing with your brain. A couple things I have found to help: working to learn something new every day, whatever it might be, challenging yourself in some way every day, and really importantly, staying socially active. Some days that means meeting friends in person. Other days, maybe an email, a text, or a phone call. Just stay engaged. I'm Dr. Sanjay Gupta, helping you live a better life.
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16: A better life with Dr. Sanjay Gupta.
17: I'm feeling lucky to have my college-age kids home with me for a few weeks this summer. And one of the things I know we're going to be talking about, AI. I've started to use it more often at the hospital to get fresh takes on patient problems that I'm trying to solve. And for my girls, well, I know that they are navigating college now with these new powerful tools. Something, frankly, that you and I couldn't have even imagined when we were in school. But while it may be tempting to outsource your studying and your work to these large language models, I beg you not to. And that's because AI chatbots tend to reproduce what researchers call weird viewpoints. That's an acronym: Western, educated, industrialized, rich, and democratic. Look, AI isn't going away. And admittedly, it can be a really powerful tool. But you don't want it doing your thinking for you. I'm Dr. Sanjay Gupta, helping you live a better life.
18: 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And

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14: Everyone poops. It's not just the name of a classic potty training book. It's a universal truth. Even though everyone does it, almost no one wants to talk about it. Dr. Tricia Pasricha wants to change that. She's the author of a new book. It's called You've Been Pooping All Wrong. And she says there are three critical P's of pooping. The first is propulsion. Both the voluntary push you exert and the involuntary contractions that happen naturally within your body. Top line, when you feel the need to go, don't hold it. The second P is pliability, which refers to stool softness. The keys to this one are making sure you're drinking enough water and eating enough fiber. And the last P is for pelvic floor. If you can get your knees up above your waist while you're on the toilet, like on a stool or a garbage can or a stack of books even, that can make all the difference. I'm Dr. Sanjay Gupta, helping you live a better life.
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15: I don't know about you, but my social media feeds are flooded with lotions and potions and gadgets, all promising to unlock different components of longevity. But if you log off, take a step back from all the hype, you'll find that the actual keys to a longer, healthier life are hiding in plain sight. There are four of them. Number one, nutrition. The Mediterranean diet really is the gold standard. Number two, exercise. You should be getting 150 minutes of moderate intensity exercise or 75 minutes of vigorous intensity exercise every week, plus strength training and stretching. Number three, sleep. Sleep is when your body and your brain repair themselves. You should be getting 7 to 9 hours a night. And finally, number four often gets forgotten, socialization. It's not a bonus, it's a necessity for a healthy life, finding a sense of community, purpose, and belonging. I'm Dr. Sanjay Gupta, helping you live a better life.
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11: A better life with Dr. Sanjay Gupta.
12: When you need your body to perform, but some of your muscles are having trouble, other muscles can sometimes help compensate. This is a great thing short term, but long term it can lead to serious and even chronic aches and pains. So if you've got nagging stiffness or irritation somewhere, don't push through it. Try to figure out why it's happening and how you can correct it. Strength and conditioning specialist Dana Santa says, performing exercises at a deliberate tempo makes it easier to notice when the wrong muscles are taking over, and also gives the intended muscles a chance to engage before that compensation kicks in. Dana suggests that starting with primary movement patterns such as squatting, hinging, pushing, pulling, rotating, and core can help make compensation easiest to identify and to address. I'm Dr. Sanjay Gupta, helping you live a better life.
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16: A better life with Dr. Sanjay Gupta.
17: I'm feeling lucky to have my college-age kids home with me for a few weeks this summer. And one of the things I know we're going to be talking about, AI. I've started to use it more often at the hospital to get fresh takes on patient problems that I'm trying to solve. And for my girls, well, I know that they are navigating college now with these new powerful tools, something frankly that you and I couldn't have even imagined when we were in school. But while it may be tempting to outsource your studying and your work to these large language models, I beg you not to. And that's because AI chatbots tend to reproduce what researchers call weird viewpoints. That's an acronym: Western, educated, industrialized, rich, and democratic. Look, AI isn't going away, and admittedly, it can be a really powerful tool, but you don't want it doing your thinking for you. I'm Dr. Sanjay Gupta, helping you live a better life.

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18: I don't know about you, but my social media feeds are flooded with lotions and potions and gadgets, all promising to unlock different components of longevity. But if you log off, take a step back from all the hype, you'll find that the actual keys to a longer, healthier life are hiding in plain sight. There are four of them. Number one, nutrition. The Mediterranean diet really is the gold standard. Number two, exercise. You should be getting 150 minutes of moderate intensity exercise or 75 minutes of vigorous intensity exercise every week, plus strength training and stretching. Number three, sleep. Sleep is when your body and your brain repair themselves. You should be getting 7 to 9 hours a night. And finally, number four, often gets forgotten, socialization. It's not a bonus. It's a necessity for a healthy life, finding a sense of community, purpose, and belonging. I'm Dr. Sanjay Gupta, helping you live a better life.
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20: When we talk about how much exercise someone should get, current guidelines call for about 150 minutes of moderate intensity exercise or 75 minutes of vigorous intensity exercise every week. New study out of the UK makes a strong case for vigorous exercise if and when you can do it. Now, researchers determined that even little bursts of vigorous exercise can significantly reduce someone's risk of 8 different diseases: dementia, type 2 diabetes, fatty liver disease, chronic respiratory disease, chronic kidney disease, immune-mediated inflammatory diseases, major cardiovascular events, and atrial fibrillation. We're not talking about complicated training programs here. Just work with what you can into your everyday life. If you are breathless and unable to speak in complete sentences, then you've hit the mark. I'm Dr. Sanjay Gupta, helping you live a better life.
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Hi, everybody. It's Dave O'Gara, ready to provide the soundtrack for your Sunday morning. Lady A waiting for you next. Right now, I've got Ella Langley with Morgan Wallen. 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
15: I don't know about you, but my social media feeds are flooded with lotions and potions and gadgets, all promising to unlock different components of longevity. But if you log off, take a step back from all the hype, you'll find that the actual keys to a longer, healthier life are hiding in plain sight. There are four of them. Number one, nutrition. The Mediterranean diet really is the gold standard. Number two, exercise. You should be getting 150 minutes of moderate intensity exercise or 75 minutes of vigorous intensity exercise every week, plus strength training and stretching. Number three, sleep. Sleep is when your body and your brain repair themselves. You should be getting 7 to 9 hours a night. And finally, number four, often gets forgotten, socialization. It's not a bonus. It's a necessity for a healthy life, finding a sense of community, purpose, and belonging. I'm Dr. Sanjay Gupta, helping you live a better life.
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0: It's Rocco Wagon Wheel 99. Nash Icon. 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Beautiful day. 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Russell Dickerson, David Lee Murphy, and Blake Shelton are all on the way.
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17: You know, it's funny, when I think back to what the typical American dinner looked like when you and I were kids, there's usually some kind of meat featured at the center of the plate. Vegetables are there, but often thought of as a side dish. More and more, though, we are coming to realize that a plant-based diet, with little or no meat even, is going to be a healthier way to eat for just about everyone. New study out of the University of Hawaii Cancer Center found that eating a high-quality plant-rich diet that includes whole grains, vegetables, and fruits may prevent cognitive impairment even when people start that diet in their late 50s and 60s. Yeah, it's important to make sure you're getting enough protein, fats, complex carbohydrates. Just because you cut out or even cut back on meat, though, is not a license to eat whatever you want. Focus on eating whole, real foods. I'm Dr. Sanjay Gupta, helping you live a better life.
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That's David Lee Murphy, the song called Party Crowd. And there will be a party crowd at Fenway Park coming up on Thursday night, July the 30th. The Chicks, Lady A, and Tim McGraw will all be there, and you might be in the audience as well, because we've got more tickets to give away starting tomorrow morning with Keith Stevens. 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

dirt. 98.9 Nash Icon, Jordan Davis and Luke Bryan. You can buy dirt. Sounds like a sweet deal to me. Good morning, it's Dave O'Gara. Thanks for hanging out with us on a Sunday morning, not only on the radio, but on home smart speakers everywhere, especially on the weekend. Sounded so good. Hey, I don't want to play any music. I just want to talk about me. Here's Toby Keith from 98.9 Nash Icon.

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10: A Better Life with Dr. Sanjay Gupta.
16: When you need your body to perform, but some of your muscles are having trouble, other muscles can sometimes help compensate. This is a great thing short term, but long term it can lead to serious and even chronic aches and pains. So if you've got nagging stiffness or irritation somewhere, don't push through it. Try to figure out why it's happening and how you can correct it. Strength and conditioning specialist Dana Santis says, performing exercises at a deliberate tempo makes it easier to notice when the wrong muscles are taking over, and also gives the intended muscles a chance to engage before that compensation kicks in. Dana suggests that starting with primary movement patterns such as squatting, hinging, pushing, pulling, rotating, and core can help make compensation easiest to identify and to address. I'm Dr. Sanjay Gupta, helping you live a better life.
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98.9 Nash Icon, where we wrap up our weekend Sunday evenings from 8 to midnight with Country Gold. Lots of throwback music from the 80s and 90s for 4 big hours. And right now we throw it back with Gretchen Wilson.

0: Where is this utopian world where Dierks Bentley lives? You know, the gravel streets feel like gold. Has he driven through central Massachusetts lately? Oh, my goodness. It's funny, though, when you take the same route to work every day, no matter where you are. Remember, you can drive a mile, 2 miles, 3 miles. You know where everything is on the roadway if you take the same route every day. Okay, I got to be to the left over here. Got to be to the right here. Got to straddle the middle down here. Sometimes you got to go over the yellow line a little bit because you just know where all the holes are. And guess what? They never get taken care of, do they? Mm-mm. Chris Young, Kane Brown will team up for you. We got Tucker Wetmore with the big hit Brunette on the way. And Tim McGraw with one of his all-time classics headed your way as well on a Sunday morning here at 98.9.
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18: 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But every night when you go to get some Z's, how often do you really think about the temperature in your bedroom? Temperature may be one of the most underappreciated factors in sleep. That's according to the Senior Vice President of Research and Scientific Affairs at the National Sleep Foundation. We often hear about lights and screens and stress, but even modest changes in temperature and airflow can influence both how quickly you fall asleep and how deeply you stay asleep. Most experts will recommend a room temperature of 60 to 67 degrees Fahrenheit. You might also experiment with your sheets and what you actually wear to bed. Play around a bit and see what improves your sleep. You might be delightfully surprised. I'm Dr. Sanjay Gupta, helping you live a better life.
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It's Dave on the radio. Tim McGraw's had so many hit songs, but I can't imagine any song going over better with a crowd than I Like It, I Love It, I Can't Get Enough of It. Maybe you'll be in the audience because we've got tickets for that Tim McGraw show at Fenway on July 30th. 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

advice I got with David Lee Murphy. Don't judge a book by a cover, and don't judge the contents of the bottle by the dust on the outside, or something like that. I'm here to interpret. Just ask me. It's Dave on the radio. Bring it on, Jason Aldean. Don't tell on me.

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8: You know, it's funny, when I think back to what the typical American dinner looked like when you and I were kids, there's usually some kind of meat featured at the center of the plate. Vegetables are there, but often thought of as a side dish. More and more, though, we are coming to realize that a plant-based diet, with little or no meat even, is going to be a healthier way to eat for just about everyone. New study out of the University of Hawaii Cancer Center found that eating a high-quality plant-rich diet that includes whole grains, vegetables, and fruits may prevent cognitive impairment even when people start that diet in their late 50s and 60s. Yeah, it's important to make sure you're getting enough protein, fats, complex carbohydrates. Just because you cut out or even cut back on meat, though, is not a license to eat whatever you want. Focus on eating whole, real foods. I'm Dr. Sanjay Gupta, helping you live a better life.
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Hope you're enjoying the back-to-back music. Got the Chicks and Luke Combs on the way right now. I just hate how you look moving on. Here's Josh Ross on Nash Icon. It's

0: Here's Luke Combs at 98.9 Nash Icon. It's Dave O'Gara on this Sunday, 19th day of July, right in the middle of summertime, right in the middle of vacation time, and right on cue. 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Either way, I got a brand new song by a guy named Hudson Westbrook. Great name. I love that. Painted You Pretty is the name of the song. We'll also follow with Alan Jackson and a classic from Runaway June.
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11: 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But if you log off, take a step back from all the hype, you'll find that the actual keys to a longer, healthier life are hiding in plain sight. There are four of them. Number one, nutrition. The Mediterranean diet really is the gold standard. Number two, exercise. You should be getting 150 minutes of moderate intensity exercise or 75 minutes of vigorous intensity exercise every week, plus strength training and stretching. Number three, sleep. 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You should be getting 7 to 9 hours a night. And finally, number four often gets forgotten, socialization. 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

0: Taylor Swift right here at 98.9 Nash Icon on your Sunday afternoon. It's Dave O'Gara right in the middle of summer concert season. With that in mind, we have tickets to give away. You know that every single week we have a giveaway for something great coming up. We have Tim McGraw at Fenway Park on Thursday, the 30th of July. You can win your way in with Keith Stevens tomorrow morning. And Max McNown, the country star, has had a couple of number one songs already, coming to the Roadrunner in Boston's great new music venue. And Adam Webbs has got tickets for that show coming up after 3 o'clock tomorrow afternoon. Lots of concert ticket giveaways all summer long here at 98.9 Nash Icon. Musically, Post Malone teams up with Blake Shelton. I got a classic from Dwight Yoakam on the...
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10: I don't know about you, but my social media feeds are flooded with lotions and potions and gadgets, all promising to unlock different components of longevity. But if you log off, take a step back from all the hype, you'll find that the actual keys to a longer, healthier life are hiding in plain sight. There are four of them. Number one, nutrition. The Mediterranean diet really is the gold standard. Number two, exercise. You should be getting 150 minutes of moderate intensity exercise or 75 minutes of vigorous intensity exercise every week, plus strength training and stretching. Number three, sleep. Sleep is when your body and your brain repair themselves. You should be getting 7 to 9 hours a night. And finally, number four, often gets forgotten, socialization. It's not a bonus. It's a necessity for a healthy life, finding a sense of community, purpose, and belonging. I'm Dr. Sanjay Gupta, helping you live a better life.
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0: about the... It's time for Season 6 of Worcester Red Sox Baseball. The Woo Sox would like to thank their following partners: Assumption University, Atlas Distributors, Corporate Credit Union Association, Country Bank, DCU, Fallon Health, Flexcon, Hanover Insurance, Polar Beverages, Rodenheiser, St. Gobain Abrasives, Table Talk Pies, UMass Memorial, Unibank, Worcester Regional Chamber of Commerce, and Wormtown Brewery. Now let's go to the ballpark for Season 6 of Worcester Red Sox Baseball.
1: And on a gorgeous Sunday here in Moosic, Pennsylvania, at the foot of Montage Mountain, the Woo Sox and the Rail Riders conclude their season series here in Moosic, Pennsylvania. At least the Woo Sox final game here at PNC Field as they go for the split in a rain-shortened two-game set after yesterday's game was postponed in Sunday baseball in the finale from northeastern Pennsylvania. Hi again, everyone. So glad to have you with us on this Sunday. Alex Jensen with you from PNC Field. We've got Nate Eckel back at our studios. And the Woo Sox hoping to climb back a game over 500 and reach the 500 mark once again in the second half as they try to avenge a 7-6 loss in the series opener here coming out of the All-Star break on Friday. Woo Sox climbed back in that game, trailing 5-1 and 7-3, and hit three solo home runs and scored the final three runs of the ballgame from the sixth inning on. And getting, again, homers from Nate Eaton, Mikey Romero, and Brett Harris, but just could not complete the comeback as the Rail Riders held on for a 7-6 win. Woo Sox are now 7-5 against Scranton this year, but they have lost three straight in this season series. And today they'll have their 25th bullpen game of the season as Osvaldo Berríos makes his fourth start of the year, his 12th appearance. He has been nails for the Woo Sox this season. Since joining the club last month, he is 2-1 with a 2.11 ERA. Meanwhile, the Scranton-Wilkes-Barre Rail Riders have been one of the best teams in the second half of International League play. They find themselves two games back of the Durham Bulls, who are in first place at 14-4 in the second half. The Rail Riders are 49-43 overall and 12-6 in the second half, coming off a series win in Buffalo heading into the All-Star break. And the Rail Riders will have right-hander Alexander Corniel, who was just activated off the development list yesterday, making his sixth start of the season here at AAA. He is 1-1 with a 3.26 ERA. Again, the Woo Sox are hoping to avoid their first series loss in a few weeks. The last time the Woo Sox lost a series was to start the second half at home against Toledo. So the Woo Sox hoping to keep a three-series unbeaten streak alive after taking 4-6 in Syracuse and 4-6 at home against the Rochester Red Wings. And after yesterday's game was washed out due to rain, hoping to earn a series split here today. I mentioned a bullpen game for the Woo Sox. They've been good in bullpen games this season. They've had more of them than I think you'd be comfortable with if you're Iggy Suarez and Dan DeLucia. But in 24 bullpen games this season, the Woo Sox are 13-11 and hoping to piece together another quality nine innings here on a gorgeous, sunshiny Sunday afternoon at PNC Field. So it's the Woo Sox and the Rail Riders and the final game for Worcester here in Moosic, Pennsylvania, and hoping to earn a happy bus trip back to the Canal District to start a run of three out of the next four series at Polar Park. So that would be 18 of the next 24 games coming in the heart of the Commonwealth, starting on Tuesday, starting a six-game series against the Jacksonville Jumbo Shrimp. As we continue along on our pregame show, the skipper, Iggy Suarez, was kind enough to give us a few minutes of his time. That conversation is coming up right after this on the 98.9 Nash Icon Woo Sox Radio Network.
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1: Sunday series finale here in Moosic, Pennsylvania. The final game the WooSox will play here at PNC Field this year. It's the WooSox and the Rail Riders, and we're joined by the skipper, Iggy Suarez. Skip, how was the break? Everyone needs it. How was yours?
7: Oh, it was great. I mean, it's one of those where you use those days to recharge and kind of kick up your feet and kind of relax. I know a lot of guys, you know, is planned to get away and go to places, use as vacation, and that's all great and dandy. But for me, I like to kind of just sit still for a little bit. We're so used to being outside and on our feet, and the last thing I want to be is on my feet and outside. I'd rather be in the comfort of my home and with the air conditioner on and kicking my feet up. So that's why I did a lot of that and recharge, which is definitely needed for sure.
1: You've kind of got a good problem to have right now because you have a lot of really good position players. I'd imagine it's with Sogard and Eaton and Gasper all back now. I'd imagine it's tough for you to write up a lineup every day.
7: Yeah. I mean, to see the guys that we have now, you know, guys are starting getting healthy all around. You know, and then you know, players start getting bumped around, and I see the roster that I have, and I look at the lineup card. Like, there's a lot of guys. So to be able to fill out a lineup card, to have everybody kind of still fresh is kind of a task, but I think it's a good problem to have, like you said, to be able to know who, I mean, the guys know where they're gonna play. I think to be able to kind of, the communication has to be very open now. Yeah. To let them know what their role will be during the game too. Like during the game, everybody's gonna be available. I have the luxury to kind of do some things now with the extra 35 guys I have on the bench now, so. But yeah, it's you go from like barely having any guys that were barely held together, everybody's banged up, to having so many guys. It's, yeah. You always have those swing of lineups and rosters. But yeah, I think right now it's always good to have guys like that in our clubhouse.
1: He's not in the lineup today. I asked you this the other day too, but Mickey Gasper, how would you describe his presence both in the lineup and in the clubhouse?
7: I think he's just a guy that he's in the thick of everything. He's in the middle of everything with all the guys in the clubhouse, whether it's, you know, watching sports, golf, you know, hanging with the guys playing cards. Like, he's always in the middle of all that, and it's in a way where it's genuine, you know, and there's a couple of guys that we have in that clubhouse that are like that. So it's to be able to have that and that quality as a person, that's huge on our team, you know. And then that's off the field, that's in the clubhouse, and then it's times 1,000 when he gets on the field when it comes to the intensity that he brings, you know, just the intensity and knowing that if Mickey Gasper is still locked in after 10 innings and it's been raining and he has been having a good game and he's still locked in, yeah. I think I should kind of lock it in too. So it's that kind of leadership that he has, and guys follow that, man. And he's a guy that we all know he's going to work hard. So like guys follow suit. So having Mickey Gasper around is always a pleasure, you know, to have around.
1: Another one of those guys is Tommy Canley. Unexpected, but he's back with the WooSox. How nice has it been to have him back?
7: It's noisy again in the clubhouse. You know, it's great. It's, I mean, to see the, you know, obviously the career he's had and getting him to the big leagues with us, and then seeing him, you know, get leave and then come back. I mean, it's always good to see guys like that. You know, love having him in the clubhouse. I'm pretty sure he wants to be in the big league somewhere. I don't know what the opportunity was for him, but again, to have him around and just seeing the smile and the energy and the aura he brings, it's awesome. I said it before when he was here, like, it, you always hear him in the clubhouse no matter what, no matter the result of the game, no matter what's been going on. He's been the same guy every day, and that's always a good feeling to have. A good, you know, we could be struggling, and there were times when we were, but he was the same guy. It never changed. He was never too high, never too low. So he was a guy that kept us loose. For me, if I heard him, that kind of eased my stress a little bit. But he's a crazy guy, man. I love it. It's awesome to have him around, and good for the guys. Good for the guys knowing that a vet like that is still putting in the work and still hanging with us boys in the minor leagues.
6: Part of a bullpen crew that's you've really asked a lot of this year. Another bullpen game today, number 25. Yeah. It's all out of you guys' control, but what can you say about that group down there and how flexible they've been?
7: It's just, I mean, it's a testament of how they come to work and how they post, man. Like, it's a lot that we're putting on them, and they're gamers, man. They're preparing the way they need to prepare to be able to post to give us a couple of innings. And again, it's a lot, and it's a testament to the stuff that they put in. I mean, it's a lot that we ask of them, and they could easily say, no, I'm not going to do it. Granted, they do communicate well if they can't,
6: yep.
7: But they know the situation in it, and if they're in a good spot and feel like they could contribute, they will let us know. And to know that they have the confidence to be able to do that, and it gives us confidence too. You know, like they put us through a lot of games and they get us through a lot of games, so to have that is awesome. And again, we look out for their best interest too, is the health. And putting them in a good spot to succeed. I mean, because their goal is to get to the big leagues. You know, their goal is not to get us through games, just to get through games. Like, we understand that, and we want to be able to put them in a good spot. So them having that understanding and cooperation and understanding and the respect for each other in that sense, it's been great. Like, to know that it's not going to be an issue of asking Seth Martinez to start on a moment's notice to give us two innings, he would have no problem doing it. Again, if he's not up to it, he will let us know, and we would trust him to give us the correct and honest answer. So, and that's as a bullpen as a whole. So that's to be able to have the group like that that's honest and competitive, I mean, that's awesome.
6: We were talking before I hit record, you'll end here, we're visiting with WooSox skipper Iggy Suarez about the role that confidence plays, especially in a young player, a guy like Alan Casper who hasn't done it before. He's a totally different guy now than he was at the beginning of the season. Confidence, I'm sure, has a lot to do with that. What role does that play in a young player playing at the minors' highest level for the first time?
7: I mean, this game in general, if you don't have confidence, this game will eat you up. I mean, and in the sense of, in the case of Alan Casper, you see it, because I'm pretty sure, and I can't speak for him, I'm pretty sure he's thinking that he probably earlier in the year couldn't hang in this league, that maybe he wasn't good enough to be in this league. And now that he showed that he can hang, and also been shown that he can kind of dominate a little bit and can contribute in a way in a lineup where he could be the guy and could carry us for a couple of games. And you see the confidence grow in that. It's a demeanor about it. And once, and a player like him that has the tools that he has, and if you have the confidence behind it, I mean, it's all the difference for him. And it's good to see, because I've seen Castro in the past where he's been confident and playing well. And he's always been a good player, But I know in the beginning of the year there was lacking of some confidence. Rightly so. He wasn't playing well. Like, that's tough to do. But when you see it now in the box, he's going to be a tough guy in the lineup to have. And to have him in the bottom of the order is even better for us.
6: No doubt about it. Iggy Suarez, as always, appreciate your time, man. Three of the next four series at home. We'll see you in your office at Polar Park.
7: Appreciate it. Thanks, man.
6: All right, that's the skipper, Iggy Suarez, ahead of the series finale from PNC Field. Starting lineups, first pitch coming up next from Moosic, Pennsylvania, on the 98.9 Nash Icon Blue Sox Radio Network.
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0: back at PNC Field on a gorgeous day in northeastern Pennsylvania. Temperatures in the low 70s and just a few high puffy clouds above the ballpark, but bright sunshine and ready for the series finale between the WooSox and the Scranton Wilkes-Barre Rail Riders and the WooSox final visit to Moosic, Pennsylvania this season. Let's get to the starting lineups for this finale in this rain-shortened two-game series. And for the WooSox at 45-45 overall and 9-10 in the second half, Iggy Suarez will lead off with Braden Ward in center field, batting .316 over his last 10 games. Nick Sogard, a couple of really nice plays at shortstop in the opener on Friday night, was back at short and is batting second. Right fielder Nate Eaton will bat third, second game back with the WooSox since his option a couple of days ago. He'll be followed in the cleanup spot by the catcher Andrew Kisner. Jason DeLay makes his first start of the series at DH in batting fifth. Brett Harris hit one of three solo home runs on Friday night. He's in the sixth spot and playing at first base. Left fielder Alan Castro, three hits in the opener on Friday night, will play in left field in bat seventh, followed by Max Ferguson, the third baseman, riding a 13-game on-base streak, batting eighth. And Tyler McDonough, who has done nothing but hit since rejoining the WooSox last month, is batting ninth and playing at second base. For the right-hander, Osvaldo Berríos, making start number four on the season for the WooSox. It'll be a bullpen game, the 25th of the year for Worcester. And Berríos, in 11 games and three starts, is 2-1 with a 2.11 ERA. He has not yet faced the AAA affiliate of the New York Yankees. Now for the Rail Riders at 49-43 overall, second place in the International League at 12-6 in the second half. George Lombard Jr. leads off at shortstop. He'll be followed by J.C. Escara. Spencer Jones in center field will bat third, with Marco Luciano at second base and hitting cleanup. Yankiel Fernandez bats fifth in right field, with Osvaldo Cabrera at third base and batting sixth. Tyler Hardman, the reigning International League Player of the Week, bats seventh at first, followed by Ernesto Martinez. The DH is batting eighth. And Duke Ellis makes the start in left field, second in the league in steals, batting ninth for the 24-year-old right-hander Alexander Corniel. The Rail Riders have taken the field. We're just about ready for baseball. One final pregame break. And when we come back to Moosic, Pennsylvania, we'll have first pitch the WooSox and the Rail Riders on the 98.9 Nash Icon WooSox Radio Network.
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5: WooSox Baseball. 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
0: That back at PNC Field in Moosic, Pennsylvania, getting ready for baseball on a gorgeous Sunday. And the WooSox looking to earn a series split in this rain-shortened two-game set against the AAA affiliate of the New York Yankees, the Scranton-Wilkes-Barre Rail Riders. These two will play one more series in late August back at Polar Park. WooSox had the lead in this season series 7-5, but they have lost three in a row against the Rail Riders. They won the first four of a six-game set here back in late May, but lost the final two games of that series. And, of course, on Friday night here, 7-6 before getting rained out last night. Braden Ward, Nick Sogard, Nate Eaton do against the right-hander Alexander Corniel, who was just activated off the development list yesterday and was scheduled to make the start for the Rail Riders before weather washed out yesterday's game. In fact, both teams came to the ballpark, and the game was called about 2 hours before scheduled first pitch due to impending thunderstorms. It's a good thing they called it because it rained quite a bit last night, and that game would have been interrupted several times, and no makeup date has yet been announced. Braden Ward getting ready to lead things off against Alexander Corniel. The WooSox in their red tops, Worcester across the chest in white with white numerals and navy blue trim, gray pants with the red stripe, and all red caps today. And the Baby Bombers alternate tops for the Rail Riders. And the right-hander Corniel, his first pitch of the ball game, is taken high for ball one. And we are off and running on a Sunday, 72 degrees, first pitch at 137 at PNC Field. Ward, a left-handed hitter, 242 on the season, 1-0. Swinging a foul back to the screen. And the count, one ball and one strike. Ward, his last 10 games, batting 316. He's riding a 12-game on-base streak. And now the 1-1 pitch on the way is taken high. And the count, 2-1. Third baseman Oswaldo Cabrera is in on the grass, and a step or two to his left, just to the right of the cutout in front of third base. Rest of the infield to pull. And here's the 2-1 to Ward, and he swings and misses at a high fastball. And the count 2-2. WooSox are 45-45 and 9-10 in the second half. The Rail Riders are 49-43 and 12-6 in half number two. Scranton has won 8 of their last 10. 2-2, here's the pitch from Corniel. And Ward takes high and outside, a fastball 93, and the count 3-2. Corniel on the season at AAA, making start number 6. He's 1-1 with a 3.26 ERA. Here comes the 3-2 to Ward, and it's swung on, fouled back over the screen, and the count remains full. Got the win in his last start, allowing just one hit over 5 2/3 scoreless against the Bisons. That was in Buffalo on July 8th. Another 3-2. Ward swings to fly ball to shallow left field. Going out, the shortstop Lombard calling for it, and he's there to make the catch. And that's how our ball game begins on this Sunday. Braden Ward pops out to the shortstop, and there's one away for Nick Sogard. Setting that Rail Rider defense, J.C. Ascara is doing the catching. Tyler Hardman makes the start over at first. Marco Luciano at second. George Lombard Jr. at short, and Oswaldo Cabrera at third. As Sogard digs on the left side, and the right-hander Corniel delivers, and Nick takes outside, ball one. Duke Ellis is in left for Scranton. Spencer Jones in center, and Yankiel Fernandez over in right. Sogi deep in the box. And here comes the 1-0 pitch. Taking a slider on the outside corner for a strike. And the count 1-1. Sogi batting at 270 here at AAA. 5 homers. Here's the 1-1 from Corniel. Sogard takes a strike on the inside corner. Fastball 93. And the count 1-2. Sogard has hit safely in 4 straight for the WooSox, dating back to before his promotion to Boston, and he has reached in 13 in a row. Here's the 1-2 pitch, and Sogi swings at a sweeper and fouls it back to the screen. And the count holds at 1-2. Corniel, average fastball, at least in terms of velocity, averages just a shade under 93. Also offers a sweeper, cutter, and a sinker. Another 1-2 to Sogard is taken high and outside. And the count 2-2. Cabrera, the third baseman, playing where the shortstop would normally stand. Lombard, the shortstop, is playing Sogard up the middle. And now the 2-2 pitch. Sogi takes high and outside. And for the second straight hitter, the Woo Sox have worked it full. Nate Eaton is on deck for Worcester. Three balls and two strikes. Corniel out of the windup. Here's the pitch to Sogard, and he swings. It's a high fly ball deep to center field. Jones is inching back, shy of the track, and he's there to make the catch. Died out there in center. That ball sounded great off the bat of Sogard, but it's a big outfield here at PNC Field, and there's two away. Those dimensions, it's 326 down the left field line, 396 to left center, 408 to straightaway center, 391 to right center, and 330 down the right field line. 8-foot high wall from foul pole to foul pole as Eaton digs in with two outs and the bases empty. And the pitch from Corniel is taken low for ball one. Nate Hall has balls and strikes. Pete Talkington, the crew chief, the umpire at third, and Denver Dangerfield is over at first base. Here's the 1-0 to Eaton, and he takes way outside. Two balls and no strikes. Eaton hit his sixth home run at AAA this year out to left field on Friday. For the season, he's batting .281. Here's the 2-0. Nate, a big swing and a miss at a fastball elevated. And the count, two balls and one strike. Now the 2-1 from Corniel, working quickly, swinging a mile-high pop-up into shallow center. Going out is Luciano. He's calling for it. Jones coming on, and he's called off, and the ball drops. That's going to be a base hit for Eaton. A total miscommunication by three rail riders as Jones was coming on from center, Fernandez from right, and Luciano out from second base. It looked like he was calling for it, but at the last moment he gave way and nobody was there to make the catch. So it's a gift single for Nate Eaton. And the inning is extended now for Andrew Kisner. No score, top of the first. Corniel delivers, and Kisner takes a strike on the outside corner. 0-1. Defense has been a problem for the Rail Riders this year. They are 19th in fielding percentage. They've made the most errors in the league at 88. Here's the 0-1. That's taken a little bit outside, a fastball. One ball and one strike. But as with all bad defensive teams, not every play that should have been made goes into the books as an error. For example, that's a single for Eaton, officially. Here's the 1-1 pitch, and Kisner swings, hits a line drive to right field. Fernandez is going back, it's over his head, and it's off the top of the wall. Eaton up to third base, he'll be held there as the throw comes into second, where Kisner slides in with a double. So the Woo Sox have runners at second and third, a gift single, and then a wall ball double to right off the bat of Kisner. His 13th two-base hit of the year between Albuquerque and Worcester. And a chance for the Woo Sox to take the lead with a two-out hit as Jason DeLay comes to the plate. That was a rocket. 102.7 off the bat. And here's DeLay now, the DH today, batting from the right side. First pitch, breaking ball missing outside for ball one. Woo Sox on Friday went 4-for-10 with runners in scoring position. Eaton at third and Kisner at second. And here's the 1-0 now to Jason DeLay. And it's in the dirt. Gets by the catcher, Ascara. Back to the backstop. Eaton will score. And the Woo Sox have a 1-0 lead. Boy, two defensive miscues by the Rail Riders has really gifted the Woo Sox a run. And they jump in front here in the top of the first inning. That'll be a wild pitch officially on Corniel. Up to third on the play goes Kisner in the count 2-0 on DeLay. And here's the pitch. And DeLay, a swing and a miss on a fastball. And the count 2-1. So you got a pop-up that should have been caught in shallow right center. And a double and then a wild pitch. The 2-1. DeLay swings and misses. Another elevated fastball. And the count now 2-2. DeLay's been scuffling, 3 for 24 in July. 2-2 pitch. DeLay swings and misses. Down he goes on a fastball. And the inning is over. Woo Sox get a run on two hits and a wild pitch. And after the top half of the first, it's Worcester 1 with the Rail Riders coming to bat on the 98.9 Nash Icon. Woo Sox Radio Network.
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0: One nothing Woo Sox as we go to the bottom of the first inning from PNC Field. And Osvaldo Berríos starts a bullpen game for Worcester. He'll get George Lombard Jr., J.C. Ascara, and Spencer Jones here in the bottom of the first. Berríos on the season at AAA, making start number 4. And in his previous 3 starts, he has allowed 2 runs on 5 hits over 8 innings, an ERA of 2.25. And his first pitch to George Lombard Jr. is taken high for ball 1. Lombard batting at .239 with 5 homers and 16 RBIs. Just activated off the injured list on Friday. Here's the 1-0 from Berríos. And swung on and drilled to the left. Going back is Castro, nearing the wall, stepping onto the track, and he makes the catch. So George Lombard Jr., who hit a leadoff homer here on Friday, put a charge into this one, but the ballpark holds it, and there's one away here in the bottom of the first. Woo Sox defensively this afternoon. Andrew Kisner does the catching. Brett Harris is at first. Tyler McDonough at second. Nick Sogard at short, Max Ferguson at third as J.C. Ascara digs in on the left side. And the pitch from Berríos is a sweeper that catches the inside corner for strike 1. Outfield has Alan Castro in left, Braden Ward in center, and Nate Eaton in right. 0-1 to Ascara. Here's the pitch, and it's in the dirt. A splitter from Osvaldo Berríos, and the count 1-1. Berríos, his last start came on July 9th against the Red Wings. Allowed a run on 3 hits over 3 innings. Works from the stretch. And his 1-1 to Ascara is swung on and missed. A breaking ball. And the count 1-2. It's a sweeper, 4-seam split, and a curve. Berríos, 26 years old, out of Puerto Rico. Signed by the Red Sox as a minor league free agent before the year. 1-2. And the right-hander delivers. Ascara swings and pulls it. Foul. Look out toward the Woo Sox dugout. Off the netting on a line. Everyone appears to be okay on that first base side, and the count holds at 1-2. Infield playing to pull. Sogard has stepped to his side a second. The pitch from Berríos misses in the dirt, a split, and the count 2-2. 1-0 Woo Sox in the first. That first run coming on a wild pitch, scoring Nate Eaton from third base. 2-2. And the pitch to Ascara on the way is taken in the dirt, down and in, 3-2. And with that first run scored by the Woo Sox, our partner National Grid reminds you to be safe in your home with this easy tip. If you come across a down power line, keep everyone away and report it immediately. 3-2 pitch. Ascara swings and fouls it off his lead foot. Trickles out in front of home plate, and we'll see another. Three balls and two strikes. Berríos was activated off the 60-day injured list by the Woo Sox on June 2nd. Went down with a right shoulder strain back in March. Now another 3-2 to Ascara. Is swung on, pulled foul again on the ground outside of first on a curve. And the count remains 3-2. Visited with Berríos before Friday's game, if you heard our pregame show. Now Osvaldo's ready. And another 3-2 to Ascara is swung on and lined to right center field. On the run toward the alley, Braden Ward closing, and he can't get there. It bounces off the warning track and over the wall for a ground rule double. Ward almost got there, went into a slide on the track, but could not reach it. And it's an automatic double for J.C. Ascara. So a man aboard for Scranton. And here's the dangerous Spencer Jones. Double number four at AAA for the Rail Rider backstop. Here's Spencer Jones now. Left-handed slugger, wide open stance. And Berríos ready, his first pitch on the way. Curveball swung on and lifted to shallow left. Coming on Castro, he's there, and he'll make the catch. Back to second goes Ascara. Jones is out number two. And the batter will be Marco Luciano. Berríos, who was drafted by the A's back in 2017 as a starter, talked about always evolving and learning. And he put that to practice when he was injured in Fort Myers starting the year at extended spring training. Here's Luciano, first pitch right on right in the dirt for ball one. And that's where he said he learned the sweeper, and it clicked for him. He had tried the sweeper at previous stops with the Cardinals, but the way it was explained to him by the pitching instructor in Fort Myers, he said it made a ton of sense, and it was natural. 1-0. Luciano takes that sweeper outside. And the count, two balls and no strikes. Ascara at second base, two outs in the bottom of the first. Woo Sox have a 1-0 lead. And the pitch to Marco Luciano. Berríos ready, here it comes. Swinging a high fly ball, hit down the left field line. Foul ground, back goes the third baseman Ferguson, back to the infield, and he's there to make the catch. So Luciano pops out into foul ground, and the inning is over. No runs, one hit, a man left at second base, and threw one at PNC Field. Woo Sox lead Scranton 1-0 on the 98.9 Nash Icon Woo Sox Radio Network.
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0: On we go to the second inning on a gorgeous Sunday in Moosic, Pennsylvania. The WooSox lead Scranton 1-0, and Brett Harris will lead off against the right-hander Alexander Corniel. WooSox baseball is presented by AC Hotels. It's everything you need. Harris, Castro, and Max Ferguson do against this right-hander who threw 25 pitches in the first inning. Harris playing in his seventh game with the WooSox. So far, he's 5-for-22 with two home runs. One of them came on Friday here in Moosic. Right-handed stick, and Corniel out of the windup. The right-hander throws, and Harris swings and misses at a fastball for strike one. Harris, of course, started the year in the A's system at AAA Las Vegas, where he put up huge numbers, hit almost 340. 0-1 the count. Here's the pitch. Harris takes a sweeper outside. And the count, one ball and one strike. He was DFA'd, Harris was, by the Athletics earlier this month and acquired by the Red Sox. 1-1 pitch. Harris takes a sweeper in the dirt outside. The count, 2-1. He's known as a great defender at both corners. It's his second straight start at first base. Pant legs pulled high in the red top for the WooSox. And Corniel's 2-1. Taken high, a fastball. And now the count, 3-1. Outfield deep and straight up. Off the line at first is Tyler Hardman. And the 3-1 from Corniel. Swing and a miss. Fastball at 91. 3-2. Corniel with that four-seam fastball likes to pitch up in the zone. Good spin and kind of creates that rising effect, the hop on that pitch. 3-2. Harris fouls it back to the screen. Good hack at a fastball, 92. And guys like that, you talk to hitters, if you really want to try and see the ball down. That high fastball can be so tempting, and oftentimes you end up swinging under it, despite not having great velocity. 3-2. Harris fouls it back to the screen again. Got another fastball. And he will see an eighth pitch in this plate appearance. 1-0 WooSox in the second. Corniel out of the windup, and is 3-2 to Harris. Is swung on and missed. Got him with a fastball. Harris down on strikes. And there's one away here in the second inning. Second strikeout for Corniel. Here comes Alan Castro. First, let's pause 10 seconds for station ID on the WooSox Radio Network.
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0: One out, nobody on. Alan Castro digs it on the left side. The first pitch from Corniel is taken outside for ball one. Alex Jensen with you from Moosic, Pennsylvania. Great to have you with us. Nate Eckel, our producer, back in the studios. WooSox have a 1-0 lead here in the second. And the 1-0 pitch to Castro is swung on and lined down the right field line, hooking foul and off the protective netting in front of the stands. And the count, 1-1. Castro batting at 238, went 3-for-4 here on Friday in the series opener. As you heard in our pregame show, though, he's been outstanding over the last couple of months. 1-1. Here's the pitch. Castro swings and cues it foul in the air off the left out of play. And the count, 1-2. Castro's last 19 games is batting .313. And over .300 as well in his last 32 at .308. He has really blossomed in his first year at AAA. Still just 23 years old. One ball and two strikes. Here's the pitch. Very high with a fastball. Two balls and two strikes. Infield has as much of an overshift as you can. Cabrera, the third baseman, is about 50 feet off the line and toward the rim of the outfield grass. The shortstop Lombard also shading the middle. Here's the 2-2 now. And Castro swings, just gets a piece of a fastball and stays alive in and out of the mitt of Escara. Two and two. Max Ferguson is on deck. Corniel, pant legs pulled high out of the windup with the red glove. Here's the pitch. Castro takes high and outside, and the count 3-2. Blue Sox have driven up the pitch count of this right-hander. That was already pitch number 40. There's one out here in the second. Now the 3-2. Castro fouls it back, stays alive. Went after a high fastball. Nobody in the Woo Sox lineup today has faced Corniel. He signed with the Yankees as a minor league free agent before the season. Now the 3-2. Castro takes inside, ball four. Good at bat by Alan Castro. His growth on display in that plate appearance. Eight pitches, he works a walk. And the Woo Sox have a one-out base runner here in the second inning. A base on balls presented by Big Blue Bug Solutions, the official pest control of the Worcester Red Sox. So here comes Max Ferguson. Woo Sox leading 1-0 here in the second. Ferguson batting .220 in 32 games at AAA, left-handed stick. And the pitch from Corniel is swung on and missed. A sweeper down and in for strike one. First start of the series for Ferguson. He has hit safely in five of his last six and is riding a 13-game on-base streak. Here's the 0-1 pitch. Runner goes. It swung on, bounce foul wide of first. And now it's 0-2. Mentioned Corniel signing as a minor league free agent. He spent the first 6 years of his career with the Brewers and reached AAA for the first time a year ago. 0-2. He's 24 years old. Now the pitch. Very high with a fastball. One ball and two strikes. Signed by Milwaukee out of the Dominican Republic in 2019. Actually began the year on the 60-day injured list. Three rehab starts in Florida and one start at AA Somerville before joining the Rail Riders on June 14th. 1-2 pitch. Ferguson fouls it back, a high fastball. Straight back over the screen. Stays alive at 1-2. In the infield, a drastic shift on the left side. There's about 50 feet between Cabrera and the third baseline. 1-2 instead of move to first, and Castro dives back. Not much of a breeze today. The flagpole's up above the berm in right center field, blowing gently out toward right. One ball, two strikes. Corniel set at the chest. Here's the pitch. Runner goes. It's taken high. Throw to second base. And the tag applied. And Castro is out. J.C. Escara put that right on the money for Lombard. It was a perfect pitch to throw on. High and outside. Took him out of his crouch. Easy pitch and catch to get Castro for the second out of the inning. Caught stealing 2-6. 2-2 now to Ferguson. And Corniel out of the windup delivers. Max lays off a breaking ball down and in, and the count 3-2. AAA Try now to extend the inning for McDonough. 3-2 pitch. Ferguson takes on the outside corner. Strike three called. He took a couple of steps toward first, but does not challenge. And that will end the inning. Ferguson, the third strikeout victim of Corniel, with the help of a caught stealing, faces the minimum in the second. 1-0 Woo Sox after 1.5 on the 98.9 Nash Icon Woo Sox Radio Network.
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0: Woo Sox 1, Rail Riders nothing. We go to the bottom of the second from Moosic, Pennsylvania. And Yankiel Fernandez will dig into the left side to greet Osvaldo Berríos in inning number 2. And the right-hander's first pitch is swung on and fouled back over the screen for strike 1. Fernandez, Oswaldo Cabrera, and Tyler Hardman for Scranton, the Baby Bombers today. Baby blue top, sleeveless. Here's the 0-1 pitch. Breaking ball, swung on, grounded foul outside of first. And the count 0-2. Fernandez, a ton of tools. He's out of Cuba. Still very young, Yankiel Fernandez, at 23 years old. On his second organization, the 0-2, in the dirt with the split. 1-2, 261 on the year, tied for 8th in the league with 18 home runs. And he's driven in 50.

breaking ball in the dirt. And the count, two balls and no strikes. Sogard playing two steps to his side of second base up the middle. Two balls and no strikes. Barrios is ready. Now the pitch. Cabrera swings. It's a fly ball to right field. Eaton is going back. Eaton to the track. Eaton to the wall. He looks up and it's out of here. Off the top of the yellow padding in right field, and Oswaldo Cabrera, it's his 10th home run of the season and ties this game at one. Boy, didn't even come close to getting all of that. That ball left his bat at 92 miles an hour. Not even considered a hard hit ball, but it just snuck over the wall in right field. Third home run hit by the Rail Riders in this series. And we start all over again at one to one. And here's Tyler Hardman, right-handed stick, taking high for ball one. Cabrera, that's his third home run in eight games now since being optioned back to AAA on July 3rd. 1-0 to Hardman. Breaking ball swung on, popped up. Shallow left center field. Sogard out onto the grass, shading his eyes. Three Woo Sox converge, and it's going to be Braden Ward, the center fielder, who calls everybody off and makes the catch. So two outs here in the second. And that'll bring Ernesto Martinez Jr. to the plate. That was nicely done by the Woo Sox, the communication on that pop-up, something the Rail Riders could not execute in the first, ended up leading to a run for Worcester. Here's Martinez, a left-handed hitter. Two-run triple on Friday. The pitch from Barrios on the way is swung on and missed. Went after a high fastball at 94. And it's 0-1. Martinez batting 243. He's got 15 home runs out of the eighth spot. 0-1 from Barrios. Taken inside and off the glove of Kisner back to the screen. And it's 1-1. Rail Riders, that was their 135th home run. They're third in the league in that category. Here's the 1-1 pitch, and Martinez takes a split below the zone. And the count 2-1. Center fielder Braden Ward, about two steps toward right center. Here's the 2-1 pitch now, and that's taken to the dirt. Another breaking ball from Oswaldo Barrios, and now it's 3-1. Infield again, that shift on the left side. Sogard up the middle, and Ferguson about 45 feet off the bag. Here's the 3-1 pitch, and Martinez takes a strike, backdoor curve. That drops in, and the count now 3-2. This will be pitch number 30 on the day for Barrios. Here it comes, the 3-2 is taken a little bit high, and it's a two-out walk to Ernesto Martinez Jr. That was very close. First walk issued by Barrios. And with a run home, a two-out base runner, and now the nine hitter, the very speedy Duke Ellis. Woo Sox 1 and the Rail Riders 1. First pitch, this left-handed hitter is taken on the inside corner for strike 1. As I mentioned, the Rail Riders have won 8 of their last 10. Woo Sox are 9-5 over their last 14. Martinez is going, a big jump throw to second base, the pitch a ball, and it skips away from Sogard, and Martinez has a steal of second. His sixth steal of the year. He was dancing off the first base bag. Got a great jump and really no chance for Kisner. 1-1 to Ellis. Even with the bag at third is Ferguson. Now Martinez at second base and time called by Duke Ellis.

0: Ellis is scuffled over his last 12, going 5 for 30. Here's the 1-1. Swing and a miss on a split. One ball and two strikes. Despite the home runs, however, by Scranton, the WooSox have actually out-homered the Rail Riders in this season series. Here's the 1-2 pitch. Breaking ball swung on and foul tip into the mitt of Kisner, and the inning is over. So Barrios strikes out Ellis and Stranz Martinez at second base, but the Rail Riders get on the board. A solo home run by Oswaldo Cabrera, and after two complete here at PNC Field, it's the WooSox and Scranton tied at one on the 98.9 Nash Icon WooSox Radio Network.
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0: WooSox come to bat here in the top of the third inning, a 1-1 game, and Tyler McDonough will lead off against the right-hander Alexander Corniel, who has thrown 49 pitches through two innings. It's 9-1-2 for Worcester. McDonough, switch hitter, batting left. Corniel's first pitch is taken high for ball one. McDonough, 26 AAA games, 319, 7 home runs. Here's the 1-0 pitch to him, and it's taken for a strike on the inside corner, a sweeper. One ball and one strike. McDonough, Ward, and Sogard for Iggy Suarez's club. Hoping for a series split today. They've lost three of their last four. Here's the pitch. McDonough swings and pops it up a mile high on the left side of the infield. Oswaldo Cabrera from third is calling for it on the infield grass. He's got it, and there's one away. So back to the top of the lineup now for Braden Ward. Red Sox are in action at Fenway today, looking for their 13th consecutive win. Here's Ward, who popped out to short in his first at-bat, leading off the ball game. And the first pitch from Corniel is taken outside for ball one. Sox in the finale today against Tampa Bay, a 1-1 game in the second. Willier Abreu has four home runs over his last two contests coming into today. 1-0. High and outside with a sweeper. Two balls and no strikes. And yesterday's was dramatic. Capping a four-run seventh inning for the Sox. A two-run shot to give them the lead. 2-0. Ward takes a strike on the outside corner. And the count 2-1. So the vibes for the Red Sox, obviously, at an all-time high. Now the 2-1 pitch. Ward takes a strike on the inside corner. And now it's 2-2. Nick Sogard is on deck. Two balls and two strikes. And here's the pitch from Corniel. Ward, a check swing. Did it hit him? It did. He flips the bat and will take his base. So Braden Ward is hit by his league-leading 22nd pitch this season. And now Shelly Duncan wants to know what's going on. He thought this was a foul tip, and he gets a quick explanation from home plate umpire Nate Hall. And now he turns back and wants to continue the discussion just left of home plate. The crew, Hall, appealed to third base to see if Ward had swung. He pretty clearly had not. It's ruled a hit by pitch. So Ward adds on to his franchise record with his 22nd hit by pitch. He's at first base now, and he shoots up a flare as the first pitch to Sogard is popped up into foul ground behind the plate. Back for a look comes Ascara, but as he's out of room, it's into the seats, and the count 0-1. Ward, of course, the league leader in steals with 40. Blue Sox won in the Rail Riders run here in the third. Sogard a fly ball to center in his first at bat. Here's the pitch, and it's taken high. One ball and one strike. Even with the bag and off the line is Cabrera. And here's the pitch from Corniel, and it's taken for a strike on the outside corner. Sogard wants to challenge. He started his swing and held up. He thought this was maybe a little bit high. It's going to be close. Let's see what ABS says. And that pitch just grazed the top of the zone for a strike. So the WooSox lose their first challenge and have one remaining. And the count 1-2 now to Sogard. One out in the inning. Ward at first. Here's the pitch from Corniel on the way. Sogi takes high, and the count now 2-2. A lot of room between Cabrera and the third baseline. Move to first, and Ward dives back. Two and two. Nate Eaton is on deck. Corniel, this will be pitch number 62. We're only in the third. Here it comes. And Sogard swings the line drive to second. Caught by Luciano. Throwback to first, and they double off Ward. Tough luck for the Woo Sox. Sogard hit that right on the screws, but it was right at the second baseman. It's a 4-3 double play, and it ends the third inning for the Woo Sox. 2.5 in the books. Woo Sox and the Rail Riders tied at one on the 98.9 Nash Icon Woo Sox Radio Network.
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0: PNC Field. The Woo Sox go to the bullpen for right-hander Noah Song, and his first pitch to George Lombard Jr. is upstairs for ball one. Woo Sox one, and the Rail Riders one through two and a half. Lombard, Ascara, and Jones, the top of the Scranton lineup, and the pitch from Song is a strike on the outside corner. One ball and one strike. Lombard flew out to deep left to lead off the bottom of the first. The 1-1 is low and outside with a slider, and the count 2-1. Song is scuffled of late, making his 27th appearance. He's at 1-2. Now the 2-1 pitch is inside, and it's 3-1. 1-2 with a 7.56 ERA, and he has not pitched a scoreless outing since late May. Out of the windup is 3-1 pitch is swung on and missed. A fastball to Lombard, and the count 3-2. So he follows Osvaldo Berríos, who went two innings, allowed a run on two hits. Lombard, a right-handed stick. And here's the 3-2 pitch. Slider swung on and blooped to shallow center field. McDonough going out a leaping try, but it's over his head and dunks into center field for a base hit. So Lombard just kind of reaches out on a slider and serves it to center field. And he's aboard with the leadoff single, and he's now got a 19-game on-base streak and an 11-game hitting streak. That's the longest for a Rail Rider this season. Yankees top prospect. This kid can really play. Here's J.C. Ascara now, a left-handed stick. And the pitch from Song is swung on and lifted foul out of play. Slicing toward the concourse on the left field side, 0-1. Mentioned Lombard, he comes from a great baseball family. His dad played in the big leagues. Here's the 0-1 now to Ascara from Noah Song. Instead of move to first, and Lombard dives back. His younger brother, Jacob, was just taken in this year's draft in the first round, 14th overall by the Marlins. No balls and one strike. The pitch to Ascara is fouled back to the screen, and it's 0-2. And Lombard's got a very bright future ahead of him. Oh, and two the count. Sogard, the shortstop, playing up the middle. And here's the pitch from Song. Very high with the fastball. And now it's 1-2. Woo Sox on the road this year have an ERA of 4.40. Move to first again. Lombard dives back. That's opposed to a 5.16 mark at Polar Park. They've been better on the road on the mound in ERA, and also they've swung the bats better on the road as well. It's kind of confounding. Here's the 1-2 from Song, and it's swung on, poked foul left side out of play. Ascara stays alive. Woo Sox will start a six-game series at home on Tuesday against Jacksonville. 1-2, runner goes. It's taken high. Throw to second by Kisner. Is on the money and in time. The tag applied by Sogard, and Lombard is caught stealing 2-6. Once again, a perfect pitch for Kisner to throw on. High fastball brought him out of his crouch, and they cut down Lombard for the first out of the inning. Lombard tried kind of a swim move on the head first dive. Now the 1-2 pitch is taken a little bit high, but now a challenge coming from Kisner. That was a slider from Noah Song. Woo Sox are down to one challenge, and I think this missed high, and ABS confirms. So the Woo Sox are now out of challenges. And the count 2-2 on Ascara, who doubled in his first at bat. Here's the pitch, and it's outside. And pardon me, it was 3-2. That's ball four. So it's a walk issued by Song, who missed badly with a backdoor slider. And after the caught stealing, a man at first base once again for the Rail Riders. And here comes the dangerous Spencer Jones. Jones a fly ball to left in his first at-bat. Song throws and pounds the middle of the strike zone with a changeup. And it's taken for strike one. Jones has 9 homers against the Woo Sox over the last 2 years. A one is a little bit outside. Tried the changeup again. And now it's 1-1. Woo Sox 1, Scranton 1 here in the third. And now the 1-1 to Jones is swung on and missed. Threw it by him at 94. Kind of tied him up over the inner half. And Song now ahead in the count. 1-2. Eaton and Wright shaded toward the line in the 1-2 pitch. High and outside. 2-2. Again, the infield playing to pull. Jones a wide open stance on the left side. The 2-2. Change up, a swing and a foul tip into the mid of Kisner. And down goes Jones on strikes for the second out here in the third. The change up from Song, a pitch that he said he developed along with Dan DeLucia and Noah Junis, the pitching gurus here in Worcester, to get guys off the slider, but it's been a pleasant surprise for him. Here's Marco Luciano now. The first pitch misses outside for ball one. And that's what happens when you're kind of messing around in the bowl. You just never know what you can come across. 1-0. Luciano takes outside, and now it's 2-0. And for Song, who has the fastball and an excellent slider, needed something going the other way, at least to show it, but it's turned into a quality offering. 2-0. Luciano a big swing and a foul tip at home plate on a changeup. And now it's 2-1. Luciano popped out into foul ground in the first inning. Right-handed hitter, excellent power. The 2-1 is a slider that snaps in for a called strike. And now it's 2-2. One-time top prospect in baseball coming up with the Giants. Two balls and 2. Action in the Scranton bullpen. Right-hander Eric Raiselman has begun to throw. Here's the pitch from Song, and swung on and missed. Went after a slider down and away. That's a quality third inning for Noah Song. Picks up a couple of strikeouts and leaves a man at first base while hanging a zero. We go to the fourth from Moosic, Pennsylvania. Woo Sox and the Rail Riders tied at 1 on the 98.9 Nash Icon Woo Sox Radio Network.
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0: Blue Sox and Scranton tied at one as we go to the top of the fourth inning on a gorgeous Sunday from Moosic, Pennsylvania. Blue Sox will have 3, 4, and 5 due against the right-hander Alexander Corniel, who has thrown 62 pitches through three innings. As Nate Eaton will start the frame for Worcester. Blue Sox baseball is presented by Convenient MD Urgent Care. Major league care for your minor league injuries. Eaton a gift single and a run scored in the first inning. Right-handed batter. And Corniel working from the windup. The right-hander throws. And Eaton takes a little bit inside for ball one. Eaton has performed very well against the Rail Riders this year. Here's the 1-0 now from Corniel. And Eaton takes a fastball just outside. 2-0. In 9 games now against the Rail Riders, he's got 5 doubles and 3 homers. Here's the 2-0 pitch. Eaton a big swing and a foul back to the screen. And it's 2-1. First inning, he had a pop-up to shallow right center that it looked like Marco Luciano was camped under, but he gave way thinking Spencer Jones was behind him. It dropped, and then a double by Kisner and a wild pitch, and Eaton came in to score the first run of the game. 2-1. Eaton, another big swing and a foul back off this mask of J.C. Ascara and back to the screen. Two and two. Nate had one of the 3 solo shots for the Woo Sox on Friday. In fact, that was their 5th multi-home run game for the Woo Sox in their last 15. 2-2. Nate swings and fouls it back. A sweeper this time from Corniel. Count remains 2-2. Kisner and DeLay to follow. Blue Sox being out hit 3-2. And now the 2-2 from Corniel. Eaton takes way inside, jackknifes out of the way of a fastball. And the count runs full. Corniel, despite not possessing excellent velocity, really relies on that fastball. There's a 3-2 now. Eaton swings again, fouls it straight back to the screen, and he'll see another. In fact, today, he has thrown 74% fastballs, and that pitch today averaging just a tick under 92. Now another 3-2 to Nate Eaton. Here it comes, and it's high and tight. Look out, he bends back out of the way and takes ball 4. So Eaton another good at bat, 8 pitches, and he draws a leadoff walk to start the fourth. And that'll bring Andrew Kisner to the plate. Kisner doubled off the wall and right in the first inning. Right on right. And Corniel throws. Kisner takes a sweeper for a strike. You look at the numbers at home as opposed to away for the Woo Sox offense. And they're batting about 15 points higher on the road. Here's the 0-1. Taken low and outside. Another sweeper. And the count 1-1. Their on base is 16 points higher. And their slug is nearly 40 points higher. But somehow, the Woo Sox are scoring more runs at home than on the road. 1-1. Kisner takes outside. 2 balls and 1 strike. On the road, they're averaging 4.9 runs per game, and at home, just a tick over 5. Two balls and one strike. Eaton at first, nobody out in the fourth. Here's the pitch. Swinging a pop-up hit on the right side. Drifting back onto the grass goes the first baseman, Hardman, into foul ground, and he's there to make the catch. Kisner pops out on a 2-1 pitch. And there's one away here in the fourth as Eaton gets back to the bag at first. That'll bring Jason DeLay to the plate, but he's going to see a new pitcher. Shelly Duncan comes out of the Rail Riders dugout, and he makes the motion of the bullpen out in left field, and right-hander Eric Raiselman will come on for the Rail Riders. So Corniel goes 3 1/3. He leaves the man at first base in a 1-1 game, and we'll take a 60-second pitching change break and come right back to Moosic, Pennsylvania after this on the 98.9 Nash Icon WooSox Radio Network.
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0: 25-year-old right-hander Eric Raiselman comes out of the bullpen for the Rail Riders to make his 11th appearance at AAA this season. It's been a struggle for him at the minors' highest level this year. He's 1-1 with an 1170 ERA. Opponents batting 390 against him. And he'll face Jason DeLay with Nate Eaton at first base in a 1-1 game here in the top of the fourth. Alexander Corniel went 3 1/3, allowed 2 hits for the time being, 1 run. He walked 2, and he struck out 3. And here's DeLay, who struck out swinging in the first inning. Right on right, and Raiselman ready from the stretch. His first pitch taken high for ball 1. Raiselman spent almost all year here in Scranton last year. In fact, the entire season went 1-2 with a 4.29. Here's the 1-0 pitch, and DeLay swings. It's a high fly ball to shallow left field toward the line. Duke Ellis coming in and over, and he's there about 15 feet from the stripe, and he makes the catch. So DeLay is out number 2, and the batter will be Brett Harris. So Raiselman was, after spending all of last year here at AAA, he was assigned to AA out of spring training, where he went 1-1 with a 3.12 ERA with Somerset. Here's Brett Harris now. First pitch to him is fouled back to the screen for strike 1. Fifth round pick by the Yankees out of LSU. He transferred to Baton Rouge from the University of San Francisco in 2021. No balls, 1 strike. The pitch, runner goes. It's taken for a strike. Throw to second base, and it's into center field. Eaton is in with the steal of second, and he'll hold there as the ball is played back by Jones. Steal number 10 on the season for Nate Eaton. And all Woosock steals presented by Tenney Peanut Butter, the official peanut butter of the Worcester Red Sox. Pitch was a strike to Harris on the outside corner. So the count now 0-2. Harris a strikeout victim in the second. And here's the 0-2 from Raiselman. And Harris lays off a slider outside, 1-2. Blue Sox 1 and the Rail Riders 1 here in the fourth. 1 ball and 2 strikes. Eaton off the bag at second. And here's the pitch. Harris swings and misses at a high fastball. Down he goes. And the inning is over. No runs for the Woosox in the fourth. They leave Eaton at second base. And we're through 3.5 from Moosic, Pennsylvania. Tied at 1. Woosox and the Rail Riders on the 98.9 Nash Icon Woosox Radio Network.
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0: Devin Sweet comes out of the Blue Sox bullpen for the bottom of the fourth inning in a 1-1 game. Sweet, the third pitcher of the day, used by Iggy Suarez. Following two innings from Osvaldo Berríos, he allowed a run on two hits and a scoreless third by Noah Song with a pair of strikeouts. And Sweet comes on for Worcester to make his first appearance of the series. And his 28th overall, he's 2-4 with a 5.31 ERA. And Yankiel Fernandez will lead off the inning against the Woo Sox right-hander. First pitch, right on left, is taken for a strike. A fastball in the outside corner. And it's 0-1. Fernandez, Cabrera, and Hardman for Scranton here in the fourth. Fernandez, a strikeout against Berríos back in the second inning. 0-1 pitch. Changeup is taken low. Fernandez had a notion, able to hold up on appeal. And now it's 1-1. Red Sox now have a 4-1 lead on Tampa Bay at Fenway Park. 1-1 pitch. High and outside from Sweet. Two balls and one strike. It's a busy day on the sports calendar. Spain and Argentina will square off in just over 10 minutes in the World Cup final. Here's the 2-1 pitch. Swinging a foul back to the screen by Fernandez. Does not get cheated. Always a big hack. And now it's 2-2. Argentina is trying to win back-to-back World Cups. They would be the first since Brazil did it in 1958-1962. The 2-2 pitch is lifted foul out of play left side, slicing into the seats. And the count holds at 2-2. Italy also did it in 1934 and 1938. 2-2. Here's the pitch. Swing and a miss. Flailed at a changeup, did Fernandez. And Sweet starts the fourth inning with a strikeout. Out number one here in the fourth. Five strikeouts for the Woo Sox so far today. And that will bring Oswaldo Cabrera to the plate. Cabrera, the reason we're tied at one, a solo shot in the second. First pitch to him is swung on and grounded over the mound, back a second. Right there, shading the middle, is the shortstop Sogard. He picks it up and throws to first. And there's two away here in the fourth. There have been two other teams that reached the World Cup final besides Italy in 1938 and Brazil in 1962. Two other teams that reached the World Cup final 4 years after winning it. In the event prior, Argentina did it in 1990, but lost in the final to West Germany. As Tyler Hardman digs in and Sweet throws, and Hardman takes a strike on the outside corner with a fastball, 0-1. France reached the final in the last World Cup in 2022 after winning in 18, but lost to Argentina. Here's the 0-1 pitch. Changeup swung on and golfed high in the air to shallow left center field. Braden Ward in the bright sunshine calling for it, and he's there to make the catch and end the inning. Economical 1-2-3-4th work by Devin Sweet, and we're on to the fifth from Moosic, Pennsylvania. The Woo Sox and the Rail Riders tied at one on the 98.9 Nash Icon Woo Sox Radio Network.
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0: top of the fifth inning here for PNC Field. Blue Sox and the Rail Riders tied at one. And a new pitcher for Scranton to face the bottom third of this Blue Sox lineup. It's the right-hander Chris Keene, who makes his third appearance at AAA this season. Joined the Rail Riders from AA Somerset at the beginning of last week. Alan Castro leads off against Keene, and the right-hander's first pitch is taken down and in for ball one. Castro, Ferguson, and McDonough. A run on three hits for the Woo Sox. A run on two hits, pardon me, for the Woo Sox. A run on three hits for Scranton. Here's the 1-0 from Keene. Castro swings to the line drive into right field. A base hit toward the line. Over to cut it off is Fernandez, and he fires back to second base, holding Castro to a single. Boy, stay on, Alan Castro. Now 4-for-5 with a walk in the series. Woosock's first hit since the first inning. And so now Max Ferguson will bat. Keene is listed at 6'5", 220, 24 years old, out of Harlingen, Texas. First pitch to Ferguson is in there for a strike. Fastball 93. And the count 0-1. Two appearances last week in Buffalo. And did not allow a hit. Walked two, struck out two over an inning and two-thirds. Here's the 0-1. Ferguson swings and misses at a breaking ball. And now it's 0-2. Keene, a four-seam, changeup, slider, and a cutter. Here's the 0-2 to Ferguson. Swing and a miss. One after a bad ball, a slider down and out of the zone. And Ferguson on three pitches is the first out of the inning. Sixth strikeout for Scranton pitching. And now Tyler McDonough will bat with one out and Castro still at first base. McDonough popped out in his first at bat. Here's the pitch. Tyler swings and grounds it foul toward the Woo Sox dugout first base side. No balls and one strike. Keene was named to the Yankees spring breakout roster and pitched a perfect ninth inning in that contest. Began the year at AA Somerset and pitched to a 3.34 ERA. 0-1. That's taken down and in. A slider from this right-hander. And the count 1-1. It's a very hard slider. That one came in at 90 miles an hour. 1-1. And on the grass at third, Cabrera. The pitch. McDonough takes a little bit low with the fastball. And now it's 2-1. Keene was not drafted and signed with the Yankees in July of 2023. Began his college career at Ranger College, a junior college in Texas. Here's the 2-1. McDonough takes outside, and now it's 3-1. And he finished his college career at Louisiana Monroe, where he was moved to the bullpen. 3-1 to McDonough. Is taken for a strike on the inside corner. And the count runs full. Blue Sox and Scranton tied at one here in the series finale in Moosic, Pennsylvania. We're in the top of the fifth inning. Castro off the bag at first. And the payoff pitch to Tyler McDonough instead of move to first, and Castro back standing. Three balls, two strikes. McDonough switch hitter batting left. Keene is ready, and here's the pitch. McDonough takes on the inside corner, strike three called. He's down on strikes, and there's two away. So after the leadoff single, Keene strikes out Ferguson on three pitches and then paints a 3-2 fastball on the inside corner to get McDonough. Two away here in the fifth inning, and back to the top for Braden Ward. 1-1 here in the fifth. Pitch from Keene. Ward takes low. Ball one. Red Sox, by the way, have Sonny Gray on the mound at Fenway Park looking for the sweep. Gray is 11-1 with a 2.53 ERA. Somehow not an all-star. Here's the 1-0. Ward takes inside, and now it's 2-0. Ward has popped out and been hit by a pitch. Keene working from the stretch. And now is 2-0 to Ward. He's swung on, fouled back to the screen. And it's 2-1. Rail Rider team, they've pitched well all season long. Second in the league in ERA. Their bullpen's been even better than that. Now the 2-1 pitch to Braden Ward. Swung on and lifted down the left field line, slicing toward foul territory. Ellis giving it a look, but it bounces on the warning track in foul ground and off the netting above the wall. And the count now 2-2. The Yankees are playing the Dodgers at Yankee Stadium, and right now they trail LA 4-1. They were rained out yesterday. And they will play two in the Bronx. Here's the 2-2 to Braden Ward on the way, and it's taken high. 3-2. So a full count, two outs, 1-1 here in the fifth. Alan Castro will be on the move from first base with this pitch. Ward trying to extend the inning for Nick Sogard. Three balls and two strikes. Now Keene ready. Here's the pitch. Runner goes, and Ward swings. It's a ground ball to second base. Backhanded by Luciano. Straightens up, throws to first. Just in time to beat the speedy Ward and end the inning. Woosox get a leadoff single from Castro, but they cannot move him from first base. And we've played four and a half, halfway home on a Sunday in Moosic, Pennsylvania. It's the Woosox and the Rail Riders tied in one on the 98.9 Nash Icon Woosox Radio Network.
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Bottom of the fifth inning from PNC Field here in Moosic, Pennsylvania. The Woos Sox and the Rail Riders tied at one. And back to the bullpen goes Iggy Suarez for the left-hander Tyler Samaniego in this bullpen game, the 25th of the year for the Woos Sox. Samaniego making appearance number 14 here at AAA. And he'll face 8-9-1 in this Scranton lineup. And his first pitch to Ernesto Martinez Jr. is a fastball in the inside corner for strike one. Martinez, Ellis, two left-handed hitters, and then George Lombard Jr. Pitch to Martinez is fouled at the plate and off of Kisner. That was on a sweeper, and the count now 0-2. Samaniego is appearing for the 14th time here at AAA. As I mentioned, he's 1-1 with a 5.60 ERA. He's had back-to-back outings of an inning and a third, allowing two runs on four hits. 0-2. Swinging a foul back and over the screen by Martinez. And the count remains 0-2. Martinez walked against Barrios in the second. Here's another 0-2 pitch, and it's high and outside with a fastball. And the count 1-2. Of course, a long time in the big leagues this year for Samaniego. He made 20 appearances with the Red Sox and pitched to a 2.66 ERA. Now his 1-2 pitch is taken on the outside corner. Ring him up. Strike three called. Perfect pitch by Samaniego. A heater at 96. And a strikeout is the first out here of the fifth. Sixth punch out for Woos Sox pitching. Devin Sweet recorded one of those in a 1-2-3 fourth. Samaniego's the fourth pitcher of the day for Worcester. Here's Duke Ellis now. Pitch inside for ball one. Ellis struck out swinging in his first at bat in the second. Into the corners. Woos Sox defensive infield, the 1-0, and it's bunted right back towards Samaniego. It's past him, and it's going to die on the grass behind the mound, and Ellis has a bunt base hit. It was not a very good bunt, but because Samaniego's a lefty, it went over the right side of the mound, and Samaniego reached out with his bare hand to try and catch that on a line. But once it got past him, the Woos Sox had no chance. It's a bunt single for Duke Ellis. And he is on base with one out and excellent speed here in the bottom of the fifth inning for the top of the lineup. And the pitch to George Lombard Jr. is low for ball one. Ellis has stolen 37 bases this year, second only in the league to Braden Ward. Now the 1-0 pitch, swinging a high fly ball, hit right side, slicing foul and out of play. One ball and one strike. Lombard, a bloop single in the third. He's 1-for-2. One ball and one strike. Samaniego throws, and Lombard takes a little bit inside with a cutter. And the count 2-1. One game in the fifth. Rain shortened two-game series this week, the second two-game series in Moose Sox history. Move to first, back with a dive safely goes Ellis. The first was opening weekend against Syracuse last year at Polar Park. 2-1. Samaniego throws, runner goes. It's taken low. Throw to second base by Kisner is going to be late. And Ellis is in with his 38th stolen base of the year. Went first movement on Samaniego and got a great jump, and especially with where the pitch was, Kisner had no chance. And now he'll go out to make sure he and Samaniego are on the same page with the runner at second base. 3-1 to Lombard. There is an open base here in a 1-1 game, bottom of the fifth inning.
Hustock scored their only run in the top of the first. Scranton got theirs in the bottom of the second on the home run by Cabrera. Love for you to join us this week at Polar Park, 6:45 Tuesday and Wednesday, 12:05 on Thursday, 6:45 again on Friday, 4:05 Saturday, and 1:05 on Sunday. Here's the 3-1. Lombard swings and misses at a sinker, and now it's 3-2. Tuesday will be a Taco and Tequila Tuesday presented by Terramata, also a Tail Wagon Tuesday, AARP Ticket Tuesday, and a Sturbridge Town Takeover presented by Old Sturbridge Village and Westminster Town Takeover. Three balls, two strikes. Here's the pitch. Lombard taps it foul at home plate and stays alive. And game one of a six-game series, the Woosox and the Jacksonville Jumbo Shrimp, AAA affiliate of the Marlins. Three balls and two strikes. Here's the pitch. Lombard swings and pops it up. First base side, foul ground. Over for a look comes Harris, but that's well back into the seats. And the at-bat continues. Back-to-back lefties are on deck. And the lefty Samaniego set. Here's the pitch. Runner goes to third, and a check swing foul back to the screen on a sweeper. So the at-bat continues. This will be pitch number 9 from Samaniego to Lombard. Ellis inching off the bag at second, and the pitch is swung on and missed. Got him with a changeup down and away. Lombard K's, and that's the second out here in the fifth inning. Two strikeouts for Samaniego. Broke out the changeup, and Lombard chased it below the zone. So now the left-handed hitting catcher, J.C. Ascara, who has reached twice, a double and a walk. Ellis at second base, two outs in the fifth, and the first pitch, left on left, is outside for ball one. More action in the Scranton bullpen. A right-hander is throwing. 1-0 as Scara takes a breaking ball inside. And now it's 2-0. Bradley Hanner, who is warming for the Rail Riders in their bullpen. 2-0. Swinging a chopper, hit softly up the first base.

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0: Top of the sixth, a good ball game here at PNC Field on a gorgeous Sunday afternoon. It's the Woo Sox and the Rail Riders tied at one, and Scranton will go to its bullpen for the right-hander, Bradley Hanner. He's the fourth pitcher used today by Shelley Duncan and the Rail Riders. 2-3 and 4-2 for the Woo Sox. Sogard, Eden, and Kisner. 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Hanner is making appearance number 33 for the Rail Riders this season. He is 4-1 with a 1.99 ERA. And he has not allowed a run since June 10th, spanning nine straight appearances. And he'll face Sogard to start the sixth. And his first pitch is taken for a strike on the outside corner. 0-1. Hanner had an opt-out clause in his contract on July 15th, which he exercised. Right-hander first base side of the slab out of the stretch is 0-1. Swung on and missed by Sogard. No balls and two strikes. And he was rewarded because the Yankees added him to their 40-man roster on Saturday. He's been nails for the Rail Riders. Here's his 0-2 to Sogie, and it's taken on the inside corner. Strike three called. Sogard didn't like it, but the Woo Sox have no challenges left. Man, he's down on three pitches for the first out in the sixth.
1: Right fielder number 18, Nate Eaton.
0: And so now the batter will be Nate Eaton. One out, base is empty. Eaton has singled and walked and scored the Woo Sox only run. Right on right, Hanner throws, and Eaton takes down and in, 1-0. Hanner spent the last 2 years, make it 3 years, in the Cleveland organization. Right-hander ready, he's 27 years old. Here's the pitch. Eaton takes a fastball for a strike on the outside corner. And the count 1-1. Last year at AAA with the Guardians, he went 4-4 with a 4.74 ERA. One and one to Nate Eaton. Here's the pitch. Nate lays off a slider outside. 2-1. Outfield deep and straight up. Infield a step or two to pull. Luciano from second shading the middle. And now the 2-1 pitch. Taken outside, 3-1. Hanner started his career in the Twins organization. He was a 21st round pick by Minnesota out of junior college in Virginia. Now the 3-1. Eaton a swing and a foul back to the screen.

0: aggressive hack on a fastball. And the count fills at 3-2. Fourth pitcher of the day for the Rail Riders. Corniel went 3 1/3, allowed a run on two hits. Raiselman 2/3 of an inning, and then a scoreless fifth for Chris Keen. 3-2 pitch. Eaton takes a little bit inside. Challenge, though, coming from the catcher, Ascara. Eaton's halfway to first base. This is going to be close, and Eaton makes a right turn. He's headed back to the dugout. That barely grazed the inside corner. I mean barely. A sliver of the baseball nudged the zone. Good challenge by Ascara. And it's a strikeout of Eaton. Back-to-back backwards K's for Bradley Hanner. And two outs, nobody on for Andrew Kisner. One for two with a double. Hanner throws, and Kisner takes a strike on the inside corner. Usox have just one hit since Kisner's double in the first. That was a single to right by Castro to start the fifth. Usox and the Rail Riders tied at one. And here's the 0-1 from Hanner. Kisner takes a breaking ball outside. One ball and one strike. Usox do have action in their bullpen. A right-hander throwing. I believe that is Seth Martinez getting ready to come in for the bottom of the sixth. 1-1, a slider misses low. And 2-1. Jason DeLay is on deck. Here's the 2-1 to Kisner. Taken outside, 3-1. The Scranton bullpen unit has been the best in the league all season long. A 3.83 ERA from their relievers. That's tied for the best mark in the International League. Here's the 3-1 pitch. Kisner takes ball four, low and outside. And he keeps the sixth inning alive for the Woosox, drawing a two-out walk. And so that'll give Jason DeLay a chance in a 1-1 game here in the sixth. DeLay has struck out and flown to left. Right on right. Hanner's pitch. Taken outside, 1-0. Again, Bradley Hanner has not allowed a run since June 10th. That was a game against Lehigh Valley. 1-0 pitch. DeLay swings and misses. That was a fastball from Hanner. And the count 1-1. Since that time, over those nine appearances, he's allowed just five hits. 1-1 pitch. DeLay a swing and a breaking ball. He nicks it foul back to the screen. And the count 1-2. Usox are trying to earn a series split today. They lost on Friday 7-6. They were rained out yesterday. Now the 1-2 to DeLay is taken high. 2-2. Kisner at first base, two outs in the sixth. 1-1 the score. And now Hanner ready. And a 2-2 to Jason DeLay. Here it comes. Swung on and missed. Beat him with a fastball over the outer half. DeLay K's. And the inning is over. No runs, no hits. A man left. Hanner strikes out the side. And we go to the bottom of the sixth. It is the Woosox and the Rail Riders tied at one on the 98.9 Nash Icon Woosox Radio Network.
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0: To the bottom of the sixth we go on a Sunday in Moosic, Pennsylvania. The WooSox and the Rail Riders tied at one. And in the bright sunshine, Spencer Jones steps in to lead off against Tyler Samaniego. It's Jones, Luciano, and Fernandez. And Samaniego, the lefty's first pitch, is on the outside corner, taken for strike one. Two lefties due in this inning. Seth Martinez, the right-hander, warming for the WooSox in their bullpen. A one pitch swung on and lined down the left field line. That's a base hit. That's going to roll toward the corner. Jones hits the bag at first, and he will motor to second base with a leadoff double. That's a great piece of hitting. Went the other way, and between Ferguson and the line, landed about 5 feet fair, and Jones has his 12th double of the season, and that will bring Iggy Suarez out of the dugout, signaling the end of the day for Tyler Samaniego. So he goes an inning plus, allowed two hits, and leaves with a go-ahead run in scoring position, and nobody out here in the sixth inning, and Seth Martinez is coming on for the WooSox. 60-second pitching change break. Back after this on the 98.9 Nash Icon WooSox Radio Network.
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0: Workhorse right-hander Seth Martinez comes out of the WooSox bullpen here in the bottom of the sixth inning, a 1-1 game, and Spencer Jones at second base after a leadoff double. Tyler Samaniego goes one plus, allowed two hits. He struck out a pair, but he's responsible for Jones at second base. And Martinez will get Luciano, followed by Fernandez and Cabrera. Seth is making appearance number 28 for the WooSox. He's also started 8 games. He's 2-2 with a 5.75 ERA, but he has been one of the most valuable pieces to this WooSox bullpen because of how many different situations he's pitched in. He started 8 games. He's also got a save. The opponent's batting just .224 against him, but he's been hurt by the long ball. He's allowed 12 home runs this year. Here's Marco Luciano, who's 0 for 2. Jones at second base, and the pitch for Martinez is outside, 1-0. Luciano has popped out and struck out. 5 hits for the Rail Riders, 3 for the Woo Sox, 1-0. Swinging a foul back to the screen by Luciano. And the count 1-1. Seth doesn't throw very hard, as you know, but that's not his game. It never has been. He's got kind of a deceptive fastball with a flat angle approaching the plate. Here's the 1-1 now, and a sweeper is taken down and in. 2-1. It's a sweeper, four-seam, sinker, cutter, and a changeup. He has not allowed an earned run in any of his last 4 appearances. 2-1 pitch. Swinging a ground ball, hit foul, third base side. And now it's 2-2. Key spot in this game. Go-ahead run at second base and nobody out. And the 2-2 from Seth Martinez, a couple of checks at second. Here it comes, and it's a sweeper outside, taken by Luciano for ball 3. Left-handed hitting, Yankiel Fernandez is on deck. There's an open bag at first, but nobody out in the inning. And the 3-2 pitch. Sweeper swung on, hit in the air, deep to left center field. Castro is going back. Castro is to the wall, and it's out of here. It's a 2-run homer for Marco Luciano. His 7th at AAA this season, and Scranton takes a 3-1 lead. So the home run ball bites the Woo Sox once again. And Luciano, who's known for his power, got his arms extended on a hanging sweeper. That'll bring Yankiel Fernandez to the plate, taking all the way. Looks at ball 1 outside. That closes the book on Samaniego. Allows a run on 2 hits over his only inning. Pitch is cut on and missed. Big swing by Fernandez. Lost his helmet in the process. And now the count 1-1. Fernandez right back in. He's ready to go. And the 1-1. Backdoor cutter just misses the outside corner. 2 balls and 1 strike. Fernandez is K'd twice. And the 2-1. Swinging a fly ball hit to center field. Routine for Braden Ward. A couple of steps to his left. And he's got it for the first out of the inning. So Fernandez is 0 for 3. 2 runs home here in the 6th. And here comes Oswaldo Cabrera. Cabrera homered off Barrios in the 2nd. First pitch, cut on and missed for strike 1. All 3 runs for the Rail Riders have come on homers. Here's the 0-1. Cabrera, switch hitter, batting left, takes inside with a changeup. And now it's 1 ball and 1 strike. There is action in the bullpen for Scranton. 1-1 pitch. Swung on and missed. A changeup below the zone. And now it's 1-2. There's movement out there anyway. Nobody throwing at the moment. 1-2. Cabrera swings and hits it foul left side off the netting in front of the crowd down the line. Count holds at 1-2. Tyler Hardman is on deck. The pitch from Seth is popped up foul out of play left side yet again by Cabrera. And he'll see another. One ball and two strikes. Shortstop Sogard playing up the middle, and the pitch has popped up. Third base side again will reach the seats just behind the Scranton dugout. So three straight foul balls with two strikes. And now another 1-2 to Cabrera is taken a little bit outside. And the count 2-2. Blue Sox in danger of falling a game under 500 again. And dropping their fourth game in their last five contests. Two and two the count. Martinez throws, and that swung on line to left field, a base hit. Once again, the Rail Riders beat the shift. Ferguson was playing way off the line, and he'd have had a chance to catch that ball playing a straight-up third base. Oswaldo Cabrera has his fourth hit of the series. Third hit of the inning for Scranton. And a one-out base runner for Tyler Hardman. And here comes a visit from USOC pitching coach Dan DeLucia. So a double started the inning, Jones against Samaniego, and then Luciano greeted Martinez with a homer. Yankiel Fernandez a fly ball to center, and Oswaldo Cabrera a single to left field. Now the entire infield gathers on the mound as Dan DeLucia delivers his message. The USOC, you got to keep this game right here with just nine outs left and the Rail Rider bullpen looming. Got a right-hander out there, Danny Watson, warming right now for Scranton. Tyler Hardman digs in, 0 for 2 with two fly balls to center. Cabrera inches off the bag at first, and the first pitch right on right is on the outside corner. For strike one. Hardman, the reigning International League Player of the Week, has been held in check by the WooSox in two games this week. He's 0 for 4. And he wants time. Scranton leads the WooSox 3-1. We're in the bottom of the sixth. And the 0-1 from Seth Martinez. Is taking a strike on the outside corner at the knees. Challenge coming, though, from Hardman. This was a borderline pitch, but I don't think Hardman's going to win this challenge. Perfect pitch by Martinez. ABS confirms it was on the outside corner at the knees for a strike. So the count is 0-2. And the Rail Riders have just one challenge remaining. And move to first, back with a dive goes Oswaldo Cabrera. No balls and two strikes. Seth is ready. And here's the pitch to Hardman on the way. Sweeper swung on, hit on the ground to third, could be two. Ferguson has it, goes to second for one. McDonough's relay to first is in time. And the WooSox go around the horn to turn a 5-4-3 double play and retire the side. But Scranton takes the lead on a two-run homer by Marco Luciano. And we've played six at PNC Field. WooSox trail the Rail Riders 3-1 on the 98.9 Nash Icon WooSox Radio Network.
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0: to bat in the seventh inning, trailing 3-1, and a new pitcher comes on for Scranton. It's the right-hander Danny Watson. He'll get 6, 7, and 8 in this Woo Sox lineup as Brett Harris digs in. It's Harris, Castro, and Ferguson against Watson, who is appearing for the 28th time for Scranton. And his first pitch to Harris is taken for a strike. A fastball 91. No balls and one strike. Watson, the fifth pitcher of the day used by the Rail Riders. Woo Sox have just three hits, and the 0-1 pitch is outside. 1-1. Woo Sox have just one hit since the first inning when they scored their only run. 1-1 to Harris, who's K'd twice today. Here's the pitch, and it's low and outside with a slider. Two balls and one strike. Watson 3-2 with a 4.75 ERA. Follows Corniel, Raiselman, Keene, and Hanner, who struck out the side in the sixth. 2-1. Swinging a fly ball, hit right side, slicing foul and out of play. And the count now 2-2. Watson throws, and Harris swings and misses. He's K'd for the third time today. That was a fastball sinker, 91 elevated. Tough start to the day for Brett Harris. And he's out number one here in the seventh, and here comes Alan Castro. Watson, another big guy in this Scranton pen. 6'7", 230. He's 25 years old, native of Albany, New York. First pitch to Alan Castro is swung on and missed on a slider. 0-1, 15th round pick and 21 by the Yankees after three seasons at VCU. Danny Watson. Here's the 0-1. Castro takes down and in, dances out of the way of that sinker. One ball and one strike. Castro has the Woo Sox only hit since the first inning. It was a leadoff single in the fifth. 1-1 pitch. Swinging a high pop-up on the left side of the infield. Staring into the high skies, the third baseman Cabrera is there to make the catch on the dirt. Two outs here in the seventh. And that'll bring Max Ferguson to the plate. Woo Sox do have action in their bullpen. Right-hander Wyatt Olds has started to throw. Here's Ferguson with two outs, the base is empty. And the first pitch misses down and in and back to the screen with a slider for ball one. Scranton pitching has struck out 10 today. Make it 11, 1-0. Ferguson takes a strike on the inside corner. Ferguson is K'd twice. Once looking against Corniel, once swinging against Chris Keene. Here's the 1-1 pitch. Ferguson swings and a foul tip into the mid of Escara. And the count now 1-2. Tyler McDonough on deck. And now the 1-2 from Watson is swung on. A foul tip just staying alive is Ferguson. Fouls at the plate. One ball and two strikes. Two outs, nobody on. And the pitch from Watson on the way is taken down and in, a slider. Ferguson will not offer. 2-2. Despite how well the Rail Riders have pitched today, they have not recorded a 1-2-3 inning. Now the 2-2 pitch. Ferguson swings, hits a pop-up, right side into foul ground. Hardman, the first baseman, over toward the side wall, and he cannot make the catch. That may have grazed the netting on its way down to him. It was very close. He was reaching kind of toward that netting, and the ball hit off the top of the sidewall and then ended up on the warning track. So Max Ferguson stays alive. Two balls and two strikes. Watson delivers, and Ferguson swings the fly ball to center field. Routine for Spencer Jones. Few steps straight back. He's there to make the catch shy of the track. And the Blue Sox, for the first time today, go down 1-2-3. Time to stretch at PNC Field after 6.5. It's Scranton 3 and the Blue Sox 1 on the 98.9 Nash Icon Blue Sox Radio Network.
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0: Bottom of the 7th here in northeastern Pennsylvania. Blue Sox trail Scranton 3-1. And right-hander Wyatt Olds comes on for Iggy Suarez to make appearance number 31 this year. He's 4-4 with a 4.85 ERA and trying to keep this game right where it is. As he will face 8-9-1 in the Rail Rider lineup. Ernesto Martinez, Duke Ellis, and George Lombard Jr. Sixth pitcher of the day in this bullpen game for Worcester. And his first pitch to Ernesto Martinez is cut on and fouled back to the screen for strike one. Seth Martinez went the one inning, allowed a run on two hits, no walks and no strikeouts. And he surrendered the go-ahead hit, the two-run homer hit by Marco Luciano. Time called by Ernesto Martinez Jr. Wyatt Olds has been lights out despite allowing two runs in his last outing since May. Here's his 0-1 pitch. Martinez takes a strike on the outside corner. Fastball 97. And it's 0-2. Last 16 appearances, 17 innings, just 9 hits, 3 earned runs, and 29 strikeouts. 0-2 from Olds. Taken high. Fastball 97. 1-2. Martinez has walked and struck out. And now the 1-2 from Wyatt Olds. Breaking ball, swung on and missed. Down goes Martinez on a slider from Olds. And that's the first out here in the bottom of the 7th inning. Eighth strikeout for Blue Sox pitching. And now the 9-hitter, Duke Ellis. Ellis 1-for-2 with a bunt single. Left-handed hitter. The pitch from Wyatt Olds is fouled back to the screen for strike one. Red Sox still holding a 6-1 lead on Tampa Bay. And six outs away from a sweep. make it four outs away from a sweep. Giovanni Moran is pitching the eighth inning. 0-1. Breaking ball down and into Ellis. One ball and one strike. That would be their 13th win in a row. Wilson Contreras has a two-run homer for the Sox today. Here's the 1-1 pitch. Around a bunt, Ellis pulls back and takes a breaking ball for a strike. He wants to challenge. Rail Riders have one challenge remaining. And Ellis, I think he's going to win this one. That missed low. And the Rail Riders retain their only challenge. Two balls and one strike. Home run hit by Contreras, by the way. Number 22. Here's the 2-1. Breaking ball inside, 3-1. His career high, Wilson Contreras, 24. And that pickup has really paid off in spades. 3-1. Swinging a pop-up hit, third base side, slicing foul toward the crowd and out of play. Three balls, two strikes. 3-1 Scranton here in the seventh. Hussocks trying to avoid their fourth straight loss to the Rail Riders. And here's the payoff pitch. And Ellis takes right down the middle. Strike three called. He wants to challenge again. You feel this ball was inside? I'm not sure. It looked like it was right down the middle. We're off to the first base side here. He thought it was low, and it was easily in the zone. So Ellis is out number two, and back-to-back strikeouts for Olds to start the seventh. Oh, that was right there. So Scranton's now out of challenges. And here's George Lombard Jr. with two outs and the bases empty. Olds throws, and it's taken for a strike on the inside corner. Lombard 1-for-3. More action for Scranton in its bullpen. A left-hander throwing. Here's the 0-1 from Olds. Swinging a drive hit toward right center field. Ward on the run. Back toward the alley. It's over his head. And it bounces over the wall for an automatic double. Man, this kid can hit. 97-mile-an-hour fastball right down the middle. And a simple stroke just drove it to right center field. Stayed inside of it. And has his second hit of the day. Really good piece of hitting. And this kid is only 21 years old. So he's aboard with a two-out double. And Olds is going to try and keep him there. Here's J.C. Ascara, a left-handed hitter. And Wyatt's first pitch, a breaking ball, catches the top of the zone for strike one. Eighth hit for Scranton. Now here comes the 0-1 from Olds. Breaking ball swung on. That's line to right center field. That's going to get down in the alley and roll to the wall. Lombard scores from second base. And back-to-back two-out doubles for the Rail Riders. They've got a 4-1 lead here in the seventh. Mascara got a slider that caught a little too much of the plate down and in and dropped the head on it for his ninth RBI, his second double of the day. And the Rail Riders add on 4-1 Scranton in the seventh inning. And so here now is Spencer Jones with two outs and Mascara now at second. First pitch to him is taken high and outside for ball one. Four unanswered, scored by the Rail Riders after the Woosox got one in the first. 1-0 pitch is outside, and it's 2-0. Woosox, meanwhile, have one hit since the first inning. Two balls and no strikes. Jones is 1-for-3. Here's the pitch. Backdoor slider catches the outside corner for a called strike. And the count now 2-1. Outfield deep and straight up. Infield to pull. And the 2-1 pitch is outside. And now it's 3-1. Really, there's no reason to mess with Jones here. You've got another powerful hitter on deck in Luciano, but he bats from the right side with an open base at first. 3-1. High and outside. And Olds indeed did not mess with Jones. He walks him. And that puts runners at first and second now with two outs. And Luciano coming up. And that will draw a visit here from Dan DeLucia, WuSox pitching coach. Well, again, the WuSox are returning home on Tuesday. They'll play 18 in the next 24 games at Polar Park. Welcoming the Jacksonville Jumbo Shrimp for six. And Unibank Fireworks coming up on Friday at Polar Park. 6:45 first pitch. And you can catch fireworks set to the music of Disney favorites. Unibank Fireworks every Friday night at Polar Park. 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Well, you figure this is the game right here. Two outs, two on, 4-1 Scranton, and Marco Luciano digs in and takes ball one outside from Wyatt Olds. Three straight of reach with two outs, Lombard and Ascaro with doubles, and Jones a walk. Here's the 1-0 to Luciano, and a fastball is fouled back to the screen, 1-1. Luciano's got the big blow of the day. Two-run homer to give Scranton the lead in the sixth inning. They now lead 4-1. Here's the 1-1 pitch. Swing and a miss on a slider. Chased it down and away. And now it's 1-2. Yankiel Fernandez is on deck. The WuSox in the eighth inning will have 9-1-2 due against a lefty warming for Scranton in their bullpen. 1-2. Swing and a miss on a slider. He got him, and the inning is over. So Olds disposes of Luciano, but another run home for Scranton on back-to-back two-out doubles. And we go to the eighth inning from Moosic, Pennsylvania. It's the Rail Riders 4 and the WuSox 1 on the 98.9 Nash Icon WuSox Radio Network.
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0: Top of the eighth here in Scranton, Pennsylvania. And the Rail Riders go back to their bullpen, leading 4-1. It's the left-hander Will Bryan, who was just added to the roster here at AAA, promoted from Somerset. The Yankees AA club on June 11th has not faced the Woo Sox yet this year. And in seven appearances here at AAA, he has pitched to a 1.86 ERA, allowing two runs on four hits over 9 2/3. But he has walked 10 and struck out 13. And he'll get 9-1-2 in the Woo Sox lineup. Sixth pitcher of the day for Scranton. The Woo Sox have just one hit since the first inning. As Tyler McDonough digs in, he's 0-2. And Bryan's first pitch is taken high for ball one. No work to do for the Woo Sox. They have six outs remaining. Here's the 1-0 pitch. McDonough swings it to drive to right center field. On the run is Hernandez toward the alley, reaches out and makes a running catch. Takes extra bases away from McDonough. And there is one out here in the eighth inning. Well hit ball by Tyler, who made a bid. But there's one away here in the eighth inning, and five in a row retired now by Scranton pitching. Here comes Braden Ward. Will Bryan was a closer in college at Eastern Kentucky. First pitch to Ward is fouled back over the screen for strike one. 10th round pick by the Yankees in 22. Again, began the year at AA Somerset, where he went 1-2 with a 4.23 ERA. Here's the 0-1, and Ward takes upstairs. One ball and one strike. Ward is 0-2, was hit by a pitch in the third. Here's the 1-1 pitch, and he takes a strike on the outside corner. Fastball at 90 miles an hour. And it's 1-2. Will Bryan. Nick Sogard is on deck. Four runs, nine hits for Scranton, a run on three hits for the Woo Sox. 1-2 pitch is poked foul straight back and out of play. Ward reaching for a breaking ball. For Bryan, it's a four-seamer, slider, and a changeup. 1-2 is outside. Two balls and two strikes. Woo Sox trying to get something going this afternoon. It's been a sleepy offensive day for the Worcester Nine. Here's the 2-2, and Ward takes way outside. Three balls and two strikes. Maybe getting Braden Ward on base can kind of grease the wheels a little bit for the Woo Sox. Last time they had a man in scoring position was in the fourth inning. 3-2. Bryan throws, and Ward fouls it back to the screen. Stays alive at three balls and two strikes. They're in the ninth inning at Fenway. Ryan Watson is trying to close down the Rays. 3-2, Ward takes outside, ball four. So the Woo Sox get a one-out base runner here in the eighth inning, down 4-1. As Braden Ward draws a walk, he has reached twice. And that'll bring Nick Sogard to the plate, who will bat from the right side. Tying run in the on-deck circle for Worcester. First pitch to Sogi is taken outside, ball one. Sogard's got a 13-game on-base streak on the line. He has flown to center, lined to second, and struck out looking. Ward off the bag at first. And the 1-0 from Will Bryan is taken high, and now it's 2-0. Woo Sox do have action in their bullpen. A right-hander is up and throwing. Here's the 2-0 pitch. And Sogard takes high again, 3-0. So Will Bryan, who again has 10 walks at AAA coming into play today in 9 2/3, scuffling with his command. Here's the 3-0 to Sogard, and that is high, ball four. It's a four-pitch walk, and that puts two on with one out for the Woo Sox. And the tying run is coming to the plate in Nate Eaton. That'll prompt a visit here from Escara from behind home plate, the rest of the infield, as well as pitching coach Spencer Medic. And the Rail Riders get action going in their bullpen with right-hander Zach Messenger starting to throw. So, with Nate Eaton due, we will take a quick 10-second break to allow our stations to identify themselves on the Woo Sox Radio Network.
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0: Alex Jensen with you from Moosic, Pennsylvania. Nate Eckel back at our studios. Woo Sox down 4-1 here in the eighth, but a chance with one swing to tie the game. They've got two on with one out. And Nate Eaton bats against Will Bryan, the lefty, who's walked back-to-back hitters. And his first pitch to Nate is swung on and lined into left field along the line, sinking and down for a base hit. Rounding third is Ward. He will come in to score. And it's now 4-2, Scranton, on an RBI single by Nate Eaton. Up to second on the play goes Sogard. And here come the Woo Sox in the eighth. Good read by Braden Ward. He read that sinking line drive the whole way and scored easily from second base. RBI 24 for Eaton. And now Andrew Kisner comes to the plate, and he's going to face a new pitcher. Shelly Duncan makes the slow walk out of the Rail Riders dugout, and he wants the right-hander Zach Messenger with one out, runners at first and second, and a run home for the Woo Sox here in the eighth inning. They trail Scranton 4-2. Messenger coming on. We'll take a break, a 60-second pitching change break from PNC Field. And back with more after this on the 98.9 Nash Icon Woo Sox Radio Network.
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0: Well, the wheels are turning here in the 8th inning. The Woo Sox offense has come to life as they've played in one here in the 8th on an RBI single by Nate Eaton. And the Rail Riders go to the bullpen for the right-hander Zach Messenger to face Andrew Kisner with runners at first and second. And the Woo Sox trailing 4-2 here in this series finale at PNC Field. Messenger has been one of the most trusted arms for Shelly Duncan out of the Rail Rider bullpen. He is 6-1 with a 3.06 ERA, and he'll face Andrew Kisner with Sogard at second and Eaton representing the tying run at first base. Kisner is 1-for-2 with a double and a walk. And the first pitch to him is taken for a strike on the outside corner. A fastball, and it's 0-1. Messenger, fastball, sweeper, slider, change, and a cutter. Here's the 0-1 pitch. And Kisner takes a breaking ball in the dirt, picked up on a short hop by Ascara. Runners hold, and the count 1-1. Messenger spent most of last year here with the Rail Riders, going 4-3 with a 5.27 ERA. Converted to the bullpen before last season. 1-1. Swinging a line drive hit to left field. Going back is Duke Ellis, and he's got a beat on it in front of the warning track. He makes the catch. Well hit ball by Kisner, but right at Ellis. And that's the second out of the inning. And Jason DeLay will be called back for Mickey Gasper. Well, we know that Iggy Suarez, he's got a deep enough roster, as he told us during the pregame show, to make moves like this. And he's going to play his trump card off the bench here with runners at first and second. And two outs in the inning, and the switch hitter Mickey Gasper is going to face Messenger. Jason DeLay's day ends 0-3, and Gasper digs in, batting a 313. Two hits on Friday. Switch hitter batting left. Messenger checks the runner at second, and the pitch. Gasper takes a strike on the outside corner. 0-1 the count. Gasper has been one of the best hitters in the league when he's been here with the Woo Sox. A 985 OPS. One run home here in the eighth. Woo Sox down 4-2. Sogard at second, Eaton at first. And the 0-1 coming to Gasper. It swung on and lined softly over the head of Luciano into right field for a base hit. Sogard rounding third. Here comes the throw. It's up the line. Sogard scores, and it's now 4-3, Scranton. Mickey Gasper comes through in a pinch hit with a single to right center field. It brings the Woo Sox to within one. So in a pinch, Gasper delivers. Up to second on the play goes the tying run, Eaton. And now Brett Harris will dig in. Harris has K'd three times. 4-3, Scranton. Right on right. And Messenger's first pitch to Harris is swung on and popped up foul, straight back out of play. Got a pitch to hit there, fastball 95, and just missed it. Harris has K'd three times today, but he had a long home run here on Friday. Tying run at second, go-ahead run at first. Messenger's 0-1, taken high, and now the count 1-1. Well, we've seen this so many times from the Woo Sox. They really battle for all 27 outs. One ball and one strike. Here's the pitch. Harris swings. It's a high fly ball deep down the left field line. If it's fair, it's gone, but it's hooking foul. Just a little too quick on a cutter was Harris. So instead of a Woo Sox lead, it's now 1-2. Harris, a slightly open stance on the right side, and the pitch from Messenger is swung on and lined past the dive of Cabrera, down the third baseline, headed for the corner. Eaton scores from second base.

0: now. And the first pitch to Castro is cut on and missed. Good fastball, good hack, and it's 0-1. Back-to-back RBI hits for the Woo Sox to tie the game. And now the go-ahead run is 90 feet away. Here's the 0-1 from Messenger, and Castro takes high and tight. One ball and one strike. Castro 1-for-2 with a single. Three hits in the inning for Worcester. Now Messenger's 1-1, and Castro takes inside, and the count 2-1. Well, you got to love Iggy Suarez pushing all the buttons he possibly can. And it's worked into his favor here in the eighth inning. Two balls and one strike. Messenger throws, and Castro swings. It's a ground ball, just foul wide of the bag at first. And I mean just foul. Denver Dangerfield, the umpire behind the bag, right on top of it. John Vaughn thought it was fair. That was very close. But I think it was just foul. So now the count 2-2. 4-4 here in the eighth. Castro is the eighth man to hit in this inning. They take their lead from second and third. And now the 2-2 from Messenger. Castro lays off a pitch in the dirt. It's knocked down by Ascara. Rolls up the first baseline a little bit, but not far enough for Gasper to try to score. And now the count full at 3-2. Ferguson is on deck, but again, options for Iggy Suarez on his bench. He's got Romero, he's got Hickey, he's got Lloyd. Three balls and two strikes. Open base at first, and the pitch. Castro swings. It's a Baltimore chop towards short. Charging Lombard has a head high hop. Hurries the throw to first, just in time to get Castro to end the inning. But the Woo Sox plate three. They've come all the way back to tie the game on back-to-back two-out hits by Gasper and Harris. And we go to the bottom of the eighth from Moosic, Pennsylvania. It's the Woo Sox and the Rail Riders tied at four on the 98.9 Nash Icon Woo Sox Radio Network.
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0: So McWilliams, the seventh pitcher today for Worcester, following Barrios, Song, Sweet, Samaniego, Martinez, and Wyatt Olds. Here's the 1-0 pitch, and Fernandez swings. It's a sharp ground ball to second. Moving to his left, it's fielded on the outfield grass by Tyler McDonough, and he throws to first for the first out here in the eighth. So Fernandez retired. He's 0 for 4. And here comes Oswaldo Cabrera. Cabrera's had a productive day. He's 2 for 3 with a home run. Switch hitter batting left. McWilliams throws and paints the outside corner with 98 for strike one. What a comeback by the Woo Sox in the eighth inning. McWilliams got the win on the day before the All-Star break. 0-1 pitch. Breaking ball swung on, hit softly on two hops to short. Bobbled by Sogard, and Cabrera's going to be safe. That'll be an E6. Soft line drive on the infield. It took two hops towards Sogard, who was shading the middle. Charging near the bag, he tried to pick up the short hop, and it popped out of his glove. The Woo Sox, who have been so sure-handed since mid-April. That's their first error today. And here's Tyler Hardman now, is 0 for 3, right-handed hitter. First pitch, breaking ball taken for a strike on the outside corner. 0-1. McWilliams with the fastball. He averages almost 98 miles an hour. Also throws a sweeper, slider, sinker, and a curve. Move to first. Diving back goes Cabrera. Giovanni Cruz, the right-hander, is up and throwing for the Rail Riders in their bullpen. 0-1 the count to Hardman. Right on right. Power on power. Here's the pitch. Swinging a foul back to the screen by Hardman on a sweeper at 94 miles an hour. 0-2. Woo Sox and the Rail Riders tied at 4 in this Sunday series finale. Middle infield double play depth, a step to pull, outfield toward right, and the 0-2 pitch. Is on the outside corner, strike three called. Fastball at 99 from McWilliams, and he freezes Hardman and sits him down on three pitches. Two away here in the eighth. Not out of the woods yet. Here comes Ernesto Martinez Jr. Martinez has good power, 0 for 2 with a walk and two strikeouts. First pitch is down and in for ball one to this left-handed hitter. McWilliams, of course, signed by the Woo Sox, or the Red Sox, rather, earlier this month out of the Mexican leagues, where he was pitching for the Toros de Tijuana. A 3.04 ERA and 27 relief appearances for them. Here's the 1-0 to Martinez, and it's swung on, fouled back to the screen. Fastball 99, and it's 1-1. McWilliams is pitching for his ninth affiliated organization. Phillies, Diamondbacks, Tampa Bay, the Mets, San Diego, the Reds, the Cubs, and the Brewers. 1-1 pitch. Check swing, did he go? And a late appeal, no, down behind the bag at second. 2-1. Martinez had a two-run triple on Friday. And now the pitch from McWilliams, runner goes. It's taken inside, no throw to second base by Kisner. It's a steal of second for Oswaldo Cabrera. And now a 3-1 count on Ernesto Martinez. Duke Ellis, the nine hitter, is on deck, and Kisner will head out for a word here with McWilliams. Sogard from short and Ferguson from third will join. Gives us time to give you today's WooSox Rewards promo code of the game. And it's RailRiders 883. You must spell it correctly, but the word is not case sensitive. Enter this code to earn points that you can redeem for concession items, experiences with players, and many more prizes. If you aren't yet a member, sign up for free and download the mobile app at WooSoxRewards.com. Three and one to Ernesto Martinez. Go ahead, run at second. Here's the pitch, and it's a breaking ball in the dirt. And that's ball four. So Martinez walks, and that puts runners at first and second for Duke Ellis. Tie game in the eighth. Ellis has reached on a bunt single and K twice, has excellent speed. Left-handed hitter. First pitch for McWilliams is swung on, grounded to second base. Candy hop for McDonough, charges gloves, throws to first, and the inning is over. So McWilliams strands runners at first and second and keeps the Rail Riders off the board in the eighth. A shutdown frame for the WooSox. We go to the top of the ninth, tied at four on the 98.9 Nash Icon WooSox Radio Network.
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On the bottom of the eighth we go, a brand new ball game here at PNC Field as the Blue Sox, after a three-run eighth, have tied this game at 4-4. And big right-hander Sam McWilliams comes out of the bullpen for Worcester to make appearance number five. Hard thrower, 6'7", and he'll face Yankiel Fernandez to start the bottom of the eighth, and his first pitch misses down and in for ball one.

0: throwing right-hander Yovani Cruz comes out of the Scranton bullpen. In the top of the ninth inning, Woo Sox and the Rail Riders tied at four. And Mikey Romero will pinch hit here for Max Ferguson. So Iggy Suarez goes back to his bench. It worked in the eighth inning as Mickey Gasper came through with a two-out RBI single as part of the Woo Sox game-tying three-run rally. And here's Romero now leading off the ninth inning against Cruz. And the first pitch is taken low for ball one. Romero homered here on Friday, went 1-for-4. He's got 9 on the season, left-handed hitter. Yovani Cruz is ready. And here's the 1-0 pitch. Mikey, a big swing and a foul tip. And the count 1-1. That's power on power. Fastball at 99 from Cruz. Cruz making appearance number 28 here at AAA. Now the 1-1. Romero fouls it back again, 1-2. Cruz is 6-3 with a 3.16 ERA. He has punched out 41 and 31 in a third innings. Former Red Sox farmhand pitched with Portland last year. Made his big league debut earlier this season with New York. 1-2, Romero, McDonough, and Ward. And here's the pitch from Cruz, and Mikey takes inside. 2-2. Blue Sox offense looked lifeless until the eighth. Just one hit between the first and the eighth inning. Now the 2-2 pitch, and Romero takes a breaking ball outside, and it's 3-2. Four runs, nine hits for Scranton. Four runs, six hits, an error for the Woo Sox. And now the 3-2 to Mikey. Is swung on and missed. Chased a breaking ball in the dirt, and Romero strikes out for the first out here in the ninth. It's a nasty slider from Cruz. So Tyler McDonough stands in. One out, base is empty. McDonough's 0-for-3. Switch hitter batting left, and the pitch from Yovani Cruz out of the stretch is swung on, fouled back to the screen for strike one. Good hack by McDonough. McDonough's had a knack for the dramatic over the last couple of weeks. Here comes the 0-1 pitch, and Tyler takes in the dirt. One ball and one strike. Think about the go-ahead grand slam in game one of the Woo Sox doubleheader last Wednesday against the Red Wings. Here's the 1-1 pitch. McDonough swings and misses at a breaking ball. And it's 1-2. It is tough to come back against this Scranton bullpen. One ball and two strikes. There is nobody throwing in the bullpen for the Woo Sox. And here's the pitch from Cruz. McDonough lays off a slider below the zone this time, 2-2. Red Sox have finished off the Rays 6-1. And the Sox have now won 13 in a row. It's unbelievable. 2-2. Cruz throws, and McDonough swings and misses. Went after a slider below the zone, and McDonough K's back-to-back strikeouts for Cruz to start the ninth. Twelve strikeouts for Rail Riders pitching. Here's Braden Ward now with two outs and the base is empty. Trying to keep this inning alive for Sogard. First pitch to him is swung on and hit high and deep to right center field. This ball is way back there. Jones on the run, and it's off the glove of Fernandez and down on the warning track. Ward around second. He's on his way to third, and he's in there with a two-out triple. Braden Ward made a bid to give the Woo Sox the lead. It was a long run out there to deep right center by Jones and Fernandez, and it was Fernandez that got closest to it, tried to make a running basket catch just in front of the wall, and it nicked off the fingers of his glove and rolled along the wall towards center field. And luckily for the Rail Riders, Jones was right there to pick it up, because any bobble out there and Ward is scoring on that play. That's his fourth triple of the season. And the go-ahead run now 90 feet away for Sogard. Here's the pitch from Cruz, and Sogi takes down an in ball one. Boy, lunging to his right, Ascara kept that one from going to the backstop. 1-0. USOX triple presented by 3B Auto, the official auto repair shop of the Worcester Red Sox. 1-0 to Sogard, is taken in the dirt. Again, skips away briefly from Ascara, but not far enough for Ward to try to score. Two balls and no strikes. Sogard is 0-for-3 today. Walked in the eighth to extend his on-base streak to 14 games. There's not many guys you want at the plate right now more than this. 4-4 in the ninth. Ward at third, two outs. And the 2-0. Sogi goes around, tried to hold up on a slider, couldn't do it. And now it's 2-1. It's tough against 99 miles an hour. You want to gear up for the fastball, and Sogard guessed fastball on 2-0 and just guessed wrong. Two balls and one strike. USOX looking for more two-out magic here in the ninth. And here's the pitch. Sogi swings and misses. Another slider down and in. And the count 2-2. Even with the bag at third is Cabrera. Shortstop Lombard playing up the middle. And now the 2-2 from Yovani Cruz. Sogard takes in the dirt, blocked by Ascara. Man, he has saved a run on about three different pitches with Ward down at third. And the count fills at 3-2. Nate Eaton is on deck. He's got a no for Sogard. There's an open bag here with a right-handed hitter in the on-deck circle. Cruz does not have to throw a strike. Three balls, two strikes. Here's the pitch. Sogard fouls it back. Got a slider. Elevated, and he stays alive. Go-ahead run 90 feet away. Two outs in the ninth. And the 3-2 to Sogard from Cruz is swung on and missed. Got him with a slider, and Sogi strikes out to end the inning. Ward triples with two outs, but he's stranded there, and now Sam McWilliams will try to send us to the 10th inning. 4-4 as we go to the bottom of the ninth on the 98.9 Nash Icon WUSOX Radio Network.
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8: You know, it's funny, when I think back to what the typical American dinner looked like when you and I were kids, there's usually some kind of meat featured at the center of the plate. Vegetables are there, but often thought of as a side dish. More and more, though, we are coming to realize that a plant-based diet, with little or no meat even, is going to be a healthier way to eat for just about everyone. New study out of the University of Hawaii Cancer Center found that eating a high-quality plant-rich diet that includes whole grains, vegetables, and fruits may prevent cognitive impairment even when people start that diet in their late 50s and 60s. Yeah, it's important to make sure you're getting enough protein, fats, complex carbohydrates. Just because you cut out or even cut back on meat, though, is not a license to eat whatever you want. Focus on eating whole, real foods. I'm Dr. Sanjay Gupta, helping you live a better life.
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2: So instead of a WooSox lead, it's now 1-2. Harris, a slightly open stance on the right side, and the pitch from Messenger is swung on and lined past the dive of Cabrera down the third baseline, headed for the corner. Eaton scores from second base. Here comes Gasper, and he will be held at third base, and it's a game-tying double for Brett Harris, and the WooSox have come all the way back to tie this game at 4. Unfortunately for the WooSox, that's the last time they would score, as they also threatened in the top of the ninth inning against Giovanni Cruz on a two-out triple by Braden Ward, but he was left there when Sogard struck out, and it was J.C. Ascara providing the winning margin for the Rail Riders with a walk-off home run down the right field line, and the Rail Riders sweep this rain-shortened two-game series 5-4, both one-run margins, and both times the WooSox came back but just could not get over the hump and take the lead. As on Friday night, the WooSox came back from down 5-1 and 7-3 and got to within one on two home runs in the eighth inning by Romero and Harris to make it 7-6, but could not tie the game. And today it was a three-run eighth inning to overcome a 4-1 deficit and tie the game at 4, but Ascara providing the heroics for Scranton in the ninth inning and walking it off on the WooSox for the second time this year. The WooSox only other walk-off loss came on June 13th in Rochester. Trey Lipscomb, the batter, and the WooSox making a throwing error to lose that game at ESL Ballpark. So the WooSox dropped to a game under 500 at 45-46. They're now 9-11 in the second half, and meanwhile the Rail Riders now 50-43 and 13-6 in the second half of International League play. Final line score for Scranton, 5 runs on 10 hits and no errors. They left 8 on base. And for the WooSox, 4 runs on 7 hits and an error. The WooSox left 7 on base. Giovanni Cruz gets the win. He is 7-3. Sam McWilliams takes the loss. He is 1-1. Time of the game, 2 hours and 59 minutes. 4,466 in attendance on a beautiful Sunday afternoon here at PNC Field. So the WooSox fall to a game under 500, but again, I think you take a lot of positives away from this series against one of the hottest teams in the league. The WooSox were right there in two separate games and again battled all the way through, all 27 outs. The WooSox were just not able to get over the hump, and they'll hope to reverse their fortunes starting on Tuesday against the AAA affiliate of the Miami Marlins. The Jacksonville Jumbo Shrimp come to town for a six-game series at Polar Park. And first pitch on Tuesday. Neither team has announced their starting pitching for the week. And for the WooSox right now, they've only got one starter. That's Raymond Burgos. So we'll see if that changes. They have used a lot of bullpen games this year. Today included. They're now 13-12 in bullpen games. And we'll see what next week has in store in terms of pitching for the WooSox, as it's really difficult to string these games together, and especially when you get to a six-game series and you're using all these guys day after day after day. And we'll see if the WooSox do get any starting pitching help, whether that be from the big league club or from Double-A Portland or elsewhere, because right now it's only Raymond Burgos in the starting rotation. That is a question to be answered on another day. At some point, Ranger Suarez will come back from the injured list for the Red Sox. That would force a corresponding move, but you just don't know what that would be. And right now, listen, it's part of it. And the WooSox, they've done well with these bullpen games at 13-12, but a lot has been asked of this bullpen. They have responded very well, and again today, they gave the WooSox a chance to win. They just could not come all the way back. Pre-game show on Tuesday starts at 6:25 right here on the WooSox Radio Network. Again, we encourage you to join us at Polar Park for Tuesday and the rest of the week. Tuesday will be a Taco and Tequila Tuesday presented by Terramana. Also, a Tail Wagon Tuesday. You can bring your dog to the ballpark And we've got Unibank fireworks set to Disney favorites as well later on in the week on Friday. And plenty more. Head to WooSox.com for more information and for tickets. That'll do it for us from Northeast Pennsylvania. WooSox fall in walk-off fashion on the home run by J.C. Ascara, 5-4 the final. WooSox are 45-46, and they will look to snap a little two-game skid coming out of the break in the opener of a six-game series on Tuesday at 6:45 against the Jacksonville Jumbo Shrimp. Big thanks to Nate Eckel back at our studios on this Sunday. Thanks to you as well for spending your Sunday with us here on the radio. And again, our pregame show on Tuesday begins at 6:25 ahead of a 6:45 first pitch. So once more for Nate Eckel, Alex Jensen saying so long from Moosic, Pennsylvania. And again, your final score this afternoon, the Rail Riders 5 and the WooSox 4 on the 98.9 Nash Icon WooSox Radio Network.
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0: I think it might be time for a new car, Adam. 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
12: A Better Life with Dr. Sanjay Gupta.
13: As someone who's been married nearly 25 years, I'll tell you, there's a lot of great things about having a spouse. And according to a new study out of the University of Miami Health System, marriage might even be linked to a lower risk of cancer. Why? Well, the researchers said people who are married are less likely to engage in risky behavior. They're more likely to get a nudge to go to regular preventive medicine appointments and screenings. And they have a partner to share the load of family obligations, household chores, and finances. No one is saying you should get married in the pursuit of better health. But if you are single, how can you build a strong support system to maybe get some of these same benefits? Do your own research, find out what's important, and then hold members of your squad accountable and let them hold you accountable as well. That can provide a lot of support. I'm Dr. Sanjay Gupta, helping you live a better life.
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14: You know, it's funny, when I think back to what the typical American dinner looked like when you and I were kids, there's usually some kind of meat featured at the center of the plate. Vegetables are there, but often thought of as a side dish. More and more, though, we are coming to realize that a plant-based diet, with little or no meat even, is going to be a healthier way to eat for just about everyone. New study out of the University of Hawaii Cancer Center found that eating a high-quality plant-rich diet that includes whole grains, vegetables, and fruits may prevent cognitive impairment even when people start that diet in their late 50s and 60s. Yeah, it's important to make sure you're getting enough protein, fats, complex carbohydrates. Just because you cut out or even cut back on meat, though, is not a license to eat whatever you want. Focus on eating whole, real foods. I'm Dr. Sanjay Gupta, helping you live a better life.
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1: 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You hear that sound? 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
1: Trade me in.
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0: I think it might be time for a new car, Adam. Listen, do you hear that? 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
12: Everyone poops. It's not just the name of a classic potty training book. It's a universal truth. Even though everyone does it, almost no one wants to talk about it. Dr. Tricia Pasricha wants to change that. She's the author of a new book. It's called You've Been Pooping All Wrong. And she says there are three critical P's of pooping. The first is propulsion. Both the voluntary push you exert and the involuntary contractions that happen naturally within your body. Top line, when you feel the need to go, don't hold it. The second P is pliability, which refers to stool softness. The keys to this one are making sure you're drinking enough water and eating enough fiber. And the last P is for pelvic floor. If you can get your knees up above your waist while you're on the toilet, like on a stool or a garbage can or a stack of books even, that can make all the difference. I'm Dr. Sanjay Gupta, helping you live a better life.
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0: the country am I in?
1: It doesn't matter. It's 5 o'clock somewhere.
0: It's always on 5 in Margaritaville, come to think of it.
1: Yeah, I heard that.
0: You've been there, haven't you?
1: Yes, sir.
0: I've seen your boat there.

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1: I think it might be time for a new car, Adam. 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
15: A Better Life with Dr. Sanjay Gupta.
16: When we talk about how much exercise someone should get, current guidelines call for about 150 minutes of moderate intensity exercise or 75 minutes of vigorous intensity exercise every week. New study out of the UK makes a strong case for vigorous exercise if and when you can do it. Now, researchers determined that even little bursts of vigorous exercise can significantly reduce someone's risk of 8 different diseases: dementia, type 2 diabetes, fatty liver disease, chronic respiratory disease, chronic kidney disease, immune-mediated inflammatory diseases, major cardiovascular events, and atrial fibrillation. We're not talking about complicated training programs here. Just work with what you can into your everyday life. If you are breathless and unable to speak in complete sentences, then you've hit the mark. I'm Dr. Sanjay Gupta, helping you live a better life.
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8: Everyone poops. It's not just the name of a classic potty training book. It's a universal truth. Even though everyone does it, almost no one wants to talk about it. Dr. Tricia Pasricha wants to change that. She's the author of a new book. It's called You've Been Pooping All Wrong. And she says there are three critical P's of pooping. The first is propulsion. Both the voluntary push you exert and the involuntary contractions that happen naturally within your body. Top line, when you feel the need to go, don't hold it. The second P is pliability, which refers to stool softness. The keys to this one are making sure you're drinking enough water and eating enough fiber. And the last P is for pelvic floor. If you can get your knees up above your waist while you're on the toilet, like on a stool or a garbage can or a stack of books even, that can make all the difference. I'm Dr. Sanjay Gupta, helping you live a better life.
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18: 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There are four of them. Number one, nutrition. The Mediterranean diet really is the gold standard. Number two, exercise. You should be getting 150 minutes of moderate intensity exercise or 75 minutes of vigorous intensity exercise every week, plus strength training and stretching. Number three, sleep. Sleep is when your body and your brain repair themselves. You should be getting 7 to 9 hours a night. And finally, number four, often

0: It's forgotten. Socialization. 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It's a necessity for a healthy life, finding a sense of community, purpose, and belonging. 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